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Mr. Brandon Backstrom, I just mentioned him. He's kind of on my mind right now, so I might as well let you know that he's got another great homegrown artist set up for you to co-host the Homegrown Show that Sunday at 5. Chase Brandt is going to be co-hosting the show with Brandon Backstrom Sunday.

0: Buck Owens on Total Country, Bob FM. Well, I'm Monday through Friday, so this is going to be my last night to send congratulations out to the monthly business boost giveaway winner for the month of May, Bounce Back Solutions in St. Paul. They won advertising on Bob and $500 worth of promotional products from Promotional Resources, Inc. You are the ones that make that happen. You can nominate one business in May. Well, you've got one more day. To be the business of the month in June, you have until midnight on the 30th, which is tomorrow night. So you can nominate a business that you work at. 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
5: Hey, it's Bob Olson, and while I'm certainly not the end-all be-all in Minnesotan cuisine, I do believe my wife Char is. A mix of food that's cold, like tuna, noodles, and peas, that's called a salad. But if you cook that same meal, now that's a hot dish. Thanks to Bob FM for helping clear this up.

Country Bob FM. A friend of mine's daughter was, she just had her second child. He's walking around, he's starting to talk, so I shouldn't say just. It's been about a year and a half, but her little one, Carter, was playing with the gate that they have for their dogs that you put in the doorways, and little tyke Carter got his finger pinched in there. So they are spending a lot of time and money childproofing their house. And I told her, I said, Kaylee, I've spent a lot of time and a lot of money childproofing our house, but they still seem to get in.

0: is that buffet? You know what? 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Those are those words that you don't need the extra letters, like knee-deep. It would be knee-deep, two letters. You get rid of one of the E's, get rid of the K, and you still have knee, N-E, knee-deep. And Jimmy Buffet or Buffett, get rid of one of the F's. You still have Buffett or Buffet, whichever one that you choose. I know it's Jimmy Buffett, but Buffet sounds funnier. And a whole bunch of words like that. 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Oh, my goodness. It just goes on. Can make up a funny story like that. What about Bob? Get rid of one of the B's. That would be either be Bo or Ob. Oh, my. I don't know where I'm going with this. Time to take a peek at our Bob Country weather from the MyBobCountry.com. 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Looks like we've got some clouds tonight, low around 65, cloudy tomorrow, high near 85. Should be some sunshine around in and off, on and off. Tomorrow night, mostly cloudy, low near 60, sunny on Sunday for the most part, high near 85.
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3: The Apostle Paul wrote in 1 Corinthians 2, "No eye has seen, no ear has heard, no mind has conceived what God has prepared for those who love Him." In effect, he's saying that if we only look at the things of the world using science or mathematics, medicine, philosophy, etc., through human eyes, ears, reasoning, and thinking, at best we can learn about the physical world, but we can only get a glimpse of God. But if we keep reading in 1 Corinthians, it says, "But God has revealed it to us, Christians, by His Spirit." He's saying that as Christians, we have an opportunity to know God personally and intimately. Christians have a great privilege. Let's make sure we enter into it. This is Pastor Sheldon Johnson at NorthHomeCommunityChurch.com in northern Minnesota and TheWellCampus.com in southern Minnesota.
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George Strait, Total Country, Bob FM. Dwayne Cannata looking at the History Channel tonight, and they have some ancient composer. No, shouldn't say ancient. Some composers that are no longer with us, but are very famous. Different facts about them. Beethoven had chickens for a while, and especially when he was growing up, that was a big staple part of their family's food network there. And Beethoven, actually, when he went off on his own, got rid of all his chickens. They were driving him crazy. All they said was, bach, bach.

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one of the school districts near us in Ramsey. I'm not going to say which one because we're not a news station and I don't want to get in trouble. But one of their teachers was actually fired. And the teacher was a biology teacher in this area. And he was fired. They found out this biology teacher had skeletons in his closet.

Patsy Cline, a great classic for you on Total Country Bob FM. My buddy Jeff Jones has got a lot of stuff going on this weekend. Tomorrow, he's going to be hosting the Ride On for Kerry Golf Tournament after party. And that's going to be at Mama G's in Maple Grove. He's going to be starting at around 6 o'clock. He'll probably be there a little bit before that.

0: So let him get set up. Don't bother him until after 6 because they got to get connected and do all that stuff. Wait till he acknowledges you. And that's just a freebie. I know it drives me mental. I'm just getting set up at the events, and I want to talk to you guys so much, but I feel like I'm ignoring you. Makes me feel bad because I'm like trying to connect wires, get speakers set up, get organized so everything goes well. So, yeah, wait till Jeff is up and going, and if you see him crack a smile and look at you, that's your cue. Get over there and mob him. Absolutely. Going to be a great event, great golf tournament. After party is going to be a ball. He's also going to be broadcasting live. So 6 to 8 p.m., that's in Maple Grove. You can find info on that at the events calendar. And that's at mybobcountry.com.
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Chase Grant co-hosting. And last week, there was a great episode with G.B. Layton. 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

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I look at my truck and I'm dirty in the morning. Hey, let's call I Love Only You. 4 hours of the biggest hits of the 80s, 90s, and 2000s. You can check them out on Country Gold with your host Steve Harmon, Sunday at 1, sponsored by Dino's Collision Mechanics.

0: 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Clouds again tomorrow, high near 85. Tomorrow night, clouds again. Low is going to be around 60.
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2: 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In Psalm 23, we hear the beautiful words, "The Lord is my shepherd, I shall not want." 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

George Strait, Total Country, Bob FM. I tried to tell everybody about what's going on tomorrow, but Brandon told me that I'm just rambling. He said my lips sound like two pieces of meat banging together and nothing comes out that makes sense. Can you believe he told me that? I said, Brandon, I would listen to you except for you're kind of like a circle. You're pointless.

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Don't forget, next week, another text to win Tuesday. 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I'll tell you what that's all about on Monday. 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It's such a

0: 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Mostly cloudy tonight. Low temp around 63. Clouds again tomorrow, a high in the low 80s. Tomorrow night, clouds again, a low right around 60.
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9: In 1962, at the 4th Annual Grammy Awards, Jimmy Dean won Best Country and Western Recording for Big Bad John. In 1991, Garth Brooks was at number one on the U.S. country chart with his third studio album, Rope in the Wind. The album replaced his previous album, No Fences, at the number one position, where it enjoyed a combined 18 weeks at the top of the charts. And in 2001, Brad Paisley released his second studio album, Part 2. The title for his second album, as well as the songs on it, were inspired by the movie Father of the Bride, Part 2, the follow-up to the movie he went to see on his first date with a girl several years before his first record deal. Songs that were spending their first day at number one on the country charts include One Piece at a Time by Johnny Cash in 1976, and Redneck Woman by Gretchen Wilson began a five-week run at number one in 2004. And that's Today in Country Music History for Friday, May 29th, 2026.

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I was sad because I had no shoes until I met a man who had no feet. So I said, got any shoes you're not using?

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I still get that feeling when I hear that song. If I'm all by myself on a warm summer evening, I can remember. It's hard to explain. You can't duplicate that feeling. Do you have songs like that that kind of do that for it? Put you in a good mood. You have memories of years ago when you heard that song, and it just brings you there. Takes you. That's how music takes you somewhere. The music that we play on Bob FM, just a lot of it does that too. Bellamy Brothers on Bob FM. George Strait right now, and Jody Messina on deck.

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I want to invite you to wake up inspired with us here on Bob FM Sunday morning. Pastor Ed Brady does country gospel at 8:30 and at 10:30. A few other options for you as well. If tomorrow-

0: That's John Anderson, Money in the Bank on Total Country Bob FM. You know, you could win tickets to see Brad Paisley at the Minnesota State Fair Grandstand September 3rd. 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

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You know, it's we always miss Neil or Jim if they're gone from the Bob Morning Show. However, we do have some very capable co-hosts coming in. A couple days next week, Terry Train is going to be filling in for Neil. And also, Allie Gray will be in at the end of the week. So make sure you're tuning in to the Bob Morning Show all next week. Lots of great stuff. Guest hosts, the Fave Five giveaways, text to win Tuesday and more.

0: 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Cloudy tonight, low around 63. Tomorrow night, cloudy. I'm sorry, tomorrow during the day, cloudy. The high is going to be near 83, and then clouds sticking around tomorrow night. Low around 58. Looks like sunshine on Sunday, and your high is going to be right around 80.
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Faith Hill, Total Country, Bob FM, DK, sharing the things that are kind of embarrassing. I was going 70 miles an hour, and I got stopped by a cop. He said, "Do you know the speed limit is 55 miles an hour?" I said, "Yes, officer, but I wasn't going to be out that long."

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You can wake up inspired Sunday morning if you want to wake up nice and early. And for anybody else is up. I like doing that sometimes. Nobody up in the house, and turn on something inspirational. Maybe a podcast. You don't even have to do that. 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

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From 6 p.m. to 8 tomorrow night, Jeff Jones hosting the Ride On for Cary Golf Tournament After Party. Mama G's in Maple Grove. 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

0: Joe DiMessina on Total Country Bob FM for this month of May. It's my last opportunity to give a shout out and congratulations to Bounce Back Solutions in St. Paul. 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It's all right there. 763-450-0100.
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Thanks to Dino's Collision and Mechanical, you can check out 4 hours of the biggest hits of the 80s, 90s, and 2000s on Country Gold. 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
1: That's Kenny Rogers on Total Country Bob FM. DK, with my promise to bring you some inspiration out of God's Word. You know, at times, like I've been doing recently, a lot of us have a tendency to take a peek at our life and kind of sort out what's really important, things that we haven't gotten done that we really want to, things that should be achievements that or projects that should be completed in the big picture of our life, and then other things that have taken the place of those. As we sort through those things, what have you achieved in your life? What have I achieved in mine? What are we proud of? And when it comes down to it, what hope do those achievements offer us? You know, in Philippians, there's a whole culmination of Paul's consideration of his impressive worldly and religious achievements. Paul considers his place in his culture based on his family, learning, and achievements. He then compares all of that to knowing Christ. And his conclusion can't be denied. Worldly achievements are garbage compared to knowing Jesus. Christ is everything. Being found in Christ with a righteousness that depends on God's character and not his own is worth more than all of his many earthly achievements and accolades. Paul's commitment to Christ is a model for us to follow. Whether you grew up in the church or became a believer at 80, the gospel of Christ calls us to take up our cross and follow him.

0: In summary, Christ is enough. In Philippians chapter 3, verse 10 and 11, that I may know him and the power of his resurrection and may share his sufferings, becoming like him in his death, that by any means possible I may attain the resurrection from the dead. Tonight, Lord, I ask that your words touch lives tonight. Lord, that you meet us as we reach out to you. Father God, that you make those hearts that feel empty full. And Lord, that compared to knowing you, the other things that we may have accomplished or what we may own mean absolutely nothing. Because in the picture of eternity, you've given the greatest sacrifice so that we may know you and be with you for eternity. Bless your children tonight in Jesus' name. Amen.
1: The Bible talks about God's plans for you. It's a comforting topic, especially in a turbulent world. In the Bible, in the book of Jeremiah, God has some very point-blank words that he's speaking directly to you. He says, I know the plans that I have for you, plans to prosper you and not to harm you, plans to give you hope and a future. Then he goes on to promise that when you call upon me and come and pray to me, I'll listen to you. Then he gives an incredible invitation by saying that when you seek me with all your heart, you'll find me. If you're struggling with plans for your life, maybe you should look at God's plan for you. It sounds pretty incredible. This is Pastor Sheldon Johnson at NorthHomeCommunityChurch.com in Northern Minnesota and the Well Campus in Southern Minnesota.
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With me, Max Steigoff. I'll be with you all the way up until about 5 o'clock this morning, as we've got a lot of music to sink our teeth into. Coming up next, it's Lionel Cartwright with Leap of Faith. Wow, kind of describes my entire resume up in one song, huh?

Willie Nelson, City of New Orleans. Well, you don't have to travel to New Orleans to see Brad Paisley because he's going to be here at the Minnesota State Fair Grandstand on September 3rd. What you will need is your Paisley passport. Yeah, we are going to be giving away tickets to see Brad Paisley at that show. And each weekday, we're going to be posting a clue about a country somewhere in the world on our social media pages, the Bob Country Facebook and Instagram. You can text your guess to the Bob FM talk and text line, and a correct guess will get you entered to win a pair of those tickets at the State Fair. And each week, it's going to be a different country, and we're going to give out another pair of tickets. It is your passport to see Brad Paisley, but hurry, because you'll need to text in your guests by the end of Sunday. And last time I checked, today is Saturday.

Probably one of his best songs of his entire catalog, if you ask me. But you can get carried away with all of the music of the 80s and 90s in the country music genre with Big D and Bubba tonight at 9 o'clock. They will be taking you on your honky-tonkin' Saturday night, so make sure you tune

Crystal Gayle, it's like we never said goodbye here on Total Country Bob FM. And look, we do a lot of weird things for the sake of luck. And yesterday was one of those days, at least here in the U.S. The national holiday yesterday was National Put a Pillow on Top of Your Fridge Day, which is just so bizarre to me. I don't know how that brings you luck, but I didn't do it. I didn't partake in it because, well, the top of my fridge is mainly cluttered with Cohiba cigars and Woodford Reserve bourbon.

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1: Hi, I'm Pastor Mike Pancoast from Zion Lutheran Church in Anoka, Minnesota. In Luke 15, Jesus tells a parable about a woman with 10 coins who loses one and who sweeps and cleans her house high and low until she finds that coin. And when she finds it, she calls her friends and neighbors together to celebrate. That might seem kind of silly, perhaps, to have a party over a lost and found coin, until Jesus reveals the punchline of his story. In the same way, there is rejoicing in heaven, Jesus says, over one sinner who repents. There are so many ways for us to understand and experience being lost and feeling what it means to be lost. Beloved in Christ, trust and believe that Jesus, like that woman in his parable, will stop at nothing, not even death on a cross, to continue seeking and finding those who are lost. 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Or find us at zionanoka.org.
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Some Fools Never Learn here on Total Country, Bob FM. I wouldn't say I never learn, but it takes a while for you to beat the information into me until I'm just red in the face. But then again, I'm not Ferrari. I don't know if you guys saw what happened, but Ferrari just unveiled their brand new all-electric vehicle called the Luce. And wow. That's not a good wow either. It's one of those things where you're just sitting there like, did anyone like know about Ferrari design this car? Because it's obviously not taking from what you'd know of Ferrari, you know, like very low to the ground, sleek, stylish, sports car, right? The Luce is none of that. In fact, it has the former chairman or one of the former chairmans of Ferrari saying, you know, we might be witnessing the end of a giant. He also said at least the Chinese

Country Bob FM. Just because she's not the cheating kind doesn't mean that you're out of the woods yet, especially considering if she's from Los Angeles, because this is story straight out of Weekend at Bernie's. A woman in Los Angeles is facing a murder charge after police say they found her driving around with a dead man in L.A. The police say they flagged this woman down, or she flagged police down on Monday night. She told them her date needed medical attention. I bet he did. And police quickly determined that the man was dead. The woman told officers that the pair had gotten into a fight inside the car. She then drove around with the body in the vehicle, and the suspect is now behind.

Where Would You Be here on Total Country, Bob FM. And you could be listening to Brad Paisley on September 3rd at the State Fair Grandstand, thanks to your passport to Paisley. As each weekday here on Bob FM, we're going to be posting a clue about a country.

country, somewhere in the world. All right. Can't be somewhere on the moon just yet. But those clues will be on our social media websites, Facebook and Instagram. And you can text in your guess on the Bob FM talk and text line. A correct guess will get you entered to win a pair of tickets to that show at the Minnesota State Fair Grandstand. But you got to hurry because we are doing this weekly. And, well, last time I checked, we take the guesses through Sunday or at the end of Sunday night. So, I mean, I'm not saying that you don't have any time, but, you know, you might want to hop to it. As speaking of hopping to it, we've got Diamond Rio coming up next here on Bob FM with You're Gone here on your Total Country Bob FM.

tuning in this morning here on Bob FM. It was just earlier this year, I think in March, that I went to Galveston for the first time. The family was going on a cruise, and luckily enough, they still consider me part of the family. So that was great. But it was so funny because we flew into Houston, and you're thinking, all right, like, what's the big deal? Try getting a car to drive you from Houston to Galveston. You'll find out quickly that not a lot of people want to do it. It is, it's a bit of a drive. But coming up next to help you with that drive, if you are making it, it'll be Tracy Lawrence and

0: 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Well, overnight lows tonight, right around the mid-60s with overcast skies. Those overcast skies will carry over into tomorrow or today, depending on how you want to look at it, as we will get up into the low 80s.
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2: 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It's all here on Country Gold with me, Steve Harmon. 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

America here on Total Country Bob FM. And that song's going to be played a lot this summer and just every summer, hopefully. It's a great summer song. And with last week being Memorial Day weekend, it marked the unofficial start to the summer. And luckily, we've been having some really nice weather. I don't know about you guys, but like going watching like some minor league baseball games for the Saints, or, you know, just going and watching the Twins.

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Max Steigoff. Last weekend with Memorial Day weekend, I'm sure a lot of people did fun stuff. Went to Canterbury Park myself and, you know, did all right when it came to horse racing. I mean, for me, I don't necessarily try and win money, to be completely honest. I know that the odds are just never going to work out in my favor when it comes to betting and stuff. So the least amount of money that I can lose, that's probably going to be my best shot of having like a good day at the casino or horse betting. But it was fun just to get out and enjoy it, especially when you kind of take things into consideration. I'll be like, okay, here's my budget for like betting and stuff. Just because, like, for me, I don't know. I've seen a lot of my friends who are my age, right around that 26, 27 year old range. They just get so caught up in betting. And it's like, to me, take it or leave it. I'm probably going to lose $20, but I'm going to have fun doing it, right?

Colin Ray, Love Me, here on Bob FM. And if you love old-time country music classics, you're going to love Sunday mornings, because on Sunday mornings at 11, we are venturing into the Bob Classic Vault with Jeff Jones for 2 hours on that Sunday morning. Well, that is coming up tomorrow, and that'll be starting at 11 o'clock. It's sponsored by

Conway Twitty, hello, darling. And, well, it's so funny nowadays when you hear about a UFO report or something like that. It's not coming from someone, you know, that everyone's like, ah, that guy's crazy. You know, that's Jim Bob. He's crazy. No, it's coming from, like, Congress and, like, unclassified documents. And there's been a recent slew of documents that have been declassified around UFOs, or as they're known now, I guess, unidentified anomalous phenomenon, or UAPs. And one of them is detailed by a Nimitz carrier strike group, a aircraft carrier that was operating just off of San Diego's shoreline. And to me, the funniest thing that could come out of all of this would be the fact that ETs or aliens had to go all the way to San Diego in order to find some good

0: Mickey Gilley, Fool for Your Love here on Bob FM as we get into your MyBobCountry.com Weather Center brought to you by Now Then Nursery. You can go to Now Then Nursery and transform your entire yard this weekend. Now Then Nursery has beautiful plants, thousands of mature trees, and all that you can plant right now. Take your landscape from drab to dazzling this weekend at Now Then Nursery, home of the big tree. Well, tonight, a low in the mid-60s as we have those overnight lows in the mid-60s about this time of year, but we will have overcast skies. We'll warm up into the low 80s as the day goes on.
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3: Hi, I'm Pastor Mike Pankost from Zion Lutheran Church in Anoka, Minnesota. Two of my favorite parts of the Lord's Prayer are the petitions, "Thy kingdom come, thy will be done on earth as it is in heaven." We followers of Jesus in the Lutheran way have a little guidebook Martin Luther wrote nearly 500 years ago called the Small Catechism. There in that guidebook, Luther helps us realize what we're praying, namely that God's kingdom, God's ruling activity on earth, God's good and gracious will all come with or without our prayer. But here we also ask that these things come to us and in us and among us. That's quite a relief of faith, if you ask me, that we come to trust and believe God is active and present even when we can't see it, especially where God is often at work in humble and overlooked places. But we pray also that God would include us in that same goodness and grace. Thy kingdom come, thy will be done on earth as it is in heaven. Tune in to traditional worship from Zion Lutheran Church in Anoka every Sunday morning at 9 a.m. on Bob FM or find us at zionanoka.org.
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Deanna Carter, Strawberry Wine here on Bob FM. That song has staying power. I don't know why. Maybe it's the coming of age aspect that pretty much everyone can relate to. But I guess if Strawberry Wine isn't necessarily your cup of tea, maybe you're looking for something stronger. Morehead Couple might be able to help you out because they have been getting in a little bit of trouble because they give their or they have been allegedly giving their daughter THC gummies to sell at school. And they caught her. Police say on May 18th, several students became sick after they claimed they ate sour strips from the suspect's daughter in Morehead. And they also, when they went to search the house, they found out that the father was also giving the daughter vape cartridges to sell at school and also found multiple THC products and 600 grams of mushrooms that cause hallucinations and also a large amount of cash. Like, can you make it any more obvious? I mean, be a little bit more, undercover about it. You just got a wad of cash. You probably got a scale there. It's just, it's like, wow. He just lined it up for him.

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Coming up next, it's Montgomery Gentry. She couldn't change me. Neither can you. I won't allow it.

What a difference you've made in my life here on Bob FM. And that song goes out to my golf game. It has made a total 180, and I've gone from being bad to worse. No, but it is fun. I really enjoy it because it's a game that I don't need to have like eight other friends to, you know, play baseball or anything like that. Like I can go to the driving range and have a fantastic time just by myself. It's really nice. And to at least get out of my apartment and do something, get some vitamin D and to just enjoy the outdoors a little bit. But then all of a sudden, you'll shank one, and then you'll be singing this song, Martina McBride. This one's for the girls, because, well, you want to show off your driving skills, right? But rarely do your driving skills want to be shown off, as you're listening.

0: 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Overnight lows tonight, right around the mid-60s under cloudy skies. We'll warm up today as the day progresses, right around the low 80s, but those cloudy overcast skies will stick around. Winds will be out of the southeast at 10 miles an hour.
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2: If you've decided to live your life for Jesus, then your future looks very promising and bright.
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me, one thing that I cannot understand with Josh Turner is his voice. 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It's deep. It's raspy. It's like if you bottled like 20 years of smoking cigarettes and bourbon. I don't know how you would smoke bourbon, but anyway, look past that. It's one of those things where you're like, my goodness, that is a country voice. We're going to be moving on with Emily Lou Harris.

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of green grass wherever you look here in Minnesota. And that's really nice because for me, at least when I grew up, I used to work the summer with my family business, and my dad and my uncles and everything, they had a lawn care service. And so it kind of takes me back whenever I do smell the freshly cut grass and everything like that. It's just awesome. And you know what? I kind of miss those days because when you get the nice warm days like we've been having, it's, look, it can get long,

Alabama feels so right here on Bob FM. Coming up just a little bit after I'm done here at 5 o'clock, it is going to be the Minnesota Radio Show, and it is the show covering all of veterans' issues here in Minnesota with Tom Lyons. That is going to be going on this morning at 7 o'clock. Coming up next, Oak Ridge Boys.

Love or something like it here on Bob FM. Feels like lately in my life as a guy in his 20s, there's a lot more or something like it rather than love. I don't know why. It's just the way the cookie has been crumbling lately. But you know what?

0: 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Overnight lows tonight, under cloudy skies in the mid-60s. We will warm up into the low 80s as the day progresses. And then as we get into the evening and overnight hours, once again, we'll have a low in the upper 50s.
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3: You've heard that God has good plans for you, but have you reached the point where you'll choose His plans over yours? 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
9: 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Including Wednesday night Chris Hockey and Ryman and Steel in tribute to the Beastie Boys. 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

0: Welcome to Minnesota Matters. I'm Tasha Radel. Joining me this week are Eminence, Brent Palm, John Anderson, and Mike Grimm, your go-to crew for what's making news, noise, and headlines across the North Star State. From the Capitol to the cornfields, from Main Street to the Lakeshore, if it matters in Minnesota, we're on it. Here's what we're diving into this week. Minnesota's housing market is heating up. Advocates are disappointed lawmakers didn't include bonding money to address lead contamination in drinking water. The Golden Gopher softball coach reflects on her first week on the job, but first, Democrats and Republicans are gathering in Rochester and Duluth this weekend for their state conventions. Coming up, MNN's Brent Palm talks with a political science professor about what goes on at these events and the races for U.S. Senate and governor.
1: Well, St. Olaf College professor Dan Hoffbrenning, hey, thanks for joining me today.
2: My pleasure.
1: This weekend, Republicans will be meeting in Duluth for their state convention, and the Democrats will be meeting in Rochester. What is supposed to happen at a state political party convention?
2: Political scientists, when they talk about political parties, they talk about three prongs: the party in government, that is elected officials who identify and caucus with particular parties. They also talk about the party in the electorate, that is everyday citizens who just sit around their dinner table and say, I'm a Democrat or I'm a Republican. And the third prong is the party organization. The party organization is the part of the party that's active this weekend. Their job is to unify and also choose candidates who can win in November.
1: We heard some big news this week that Congresswoman Angie Craig, who's running for the U.S. Senate Democratic nomination, she's skipping the state convention this weekend and focusing on the primary. That leaves Lieutenant Governor Peggy Flanagan as the front runner. Is this an unusual move, and were you surprised?
2: I wasn't surprised, and it's increasingly less unusual for a candidate to do that. Probably the most recent notable person who skipped the convention and then went on to gain the nomination in the primary was Mark Dayton, who did it in the 2010s. So it's not surprising that Angie Craig did that. I think another reality of the party convention is it's come to be dominated by the progressive wing of the party. And in this race between Craig and Flanagan, Flanagan has the progressive bona fides, and I think Craig just came to the realization that not only was she going to lose the endorsement at the convention, but it's possible she could have lost big.
1: On the Republican side for U.S. Senate, Michelle Tafoya is probably the biggest name. Former basketball player Royce White got the endorsement last year. There's veteran Adam Schwarzy, farmer Mark York, and Tom Weiler. What might happen with what you described as the political insiders? Any predictions on what will happen in Duluth?
2: Well, I'll be interested to see how Tafoya does. I think, as you pointed out, Tafoya is the biggest name. And I think the conventional wisdom is that she would give Republicans the best chance of winning that seat. White got the endorsement and nomination last time, but he lost big. And Tafoya, given her high name recognition, would seem to give Republicans a clear leg up in November in a race against either Flanagan or Craig. That being said, a party still might not nominate someone like Michelle Tafoya. I think the other reality about Tafoya is she's not pro-life. And that would be for a Republican convention to pick someone who's not pro-life. That would be a sea change. That would be a tectonic shift.
1: Hey, let's talk about the GOP race for governor, because as far as I can tell, House Speaker Lisa Damith, MyPillow founder Mike Lindell, and businessman Kendall Qualls are the big names and the front runners. I know food executive Patrick Knight's in the race. What could happen there? Because what I'm hearing there is none of those three front runners might abide by the convention endorsement and still run in the primary.
2: Yeah, it seems that way. And there was a time when not abiding by the party endorsement was seen as maybe a bigger political sin than it is now. I think now candidates do that and they don't seem to pay a political price. The convention is just one step on the way toward the primary. And that's a change in Minnesota politics.
1: Does Lisa Daymuth being Speaker of the House give her an edge up, do you think?
2: Well, it certainly gives her some advantage in name recognition and in fundraising, and also some evidence that she has some skills in lawmaking. Now, it isn't always the case that skills in lawmaking make you the best candidate. I think the best candidate are those people who are able to communicate in a way that's persuasive to voters. And I think her opponents haven't really demonstrated that they have the capacity to win an election.
1: Is it a no-brainer that Senator Amy Klobuchar gets the Democratic nomination for governor?
2: Yeah, for sure. And it's interesting, she's moving a bit to the center, but she still retains her hold on both the Democratic organization that's showing up at the convention and also the broader electorate in Minnesota at large. You know, Amy Klobuchar has been winning Senate elections by the biggest margins in Minnesota history since the heyday of Humphrey and Mondale. And when she was running for Senate, she is such a strong candidate that she really scared away strong opponents. If she runs this fall against DeMuth, it's going to probably be the strongest opponent she's faced in a while. And it'll be interesting to see how that race shakes out. And one speculative question is, would Lisa DeMuth have run for governor if she knew that Amy Klobuchar was running? My money would say that she would not.
1: Well, St. Olaf College professor Dan Hoffrenning, appreciate your insight. I always learn a lot when we talk, and we'll see what happens this weekend.
2: Thank you. Enjoyed talking with you.
0: Thanks, Brent. More Minnesota Matters after this.
3: Being slow has its advantages. 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
3: Excellent! 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
0: Welcome back to Minnesota Matters. I'm Tasha Radel. A billion-dollar bonding bill is headed to projects across Minnesota, but funding to address lead contamination in drinking water didn't make the cut. MNN's John Anderson talks with Coalition of Greater Minnesota Cities Executive Director Bradley Peterson about what's next.
3: Bradley, first of all, just in general terms, what was your reaction to the $1.2 billion bonding bill that did pass? I mean, it did make it under the wire, but your thoughts on the overall and how this will help Minnesota?
15: Yeah, well, I think overall it's very positive anytime you can pass a bonding bill. And, you know, because of the nature of the divided legislature and the fact that you need a three-fifths majority to do so, you know, it's always a little bit of a high-wire act to put it all together and cobble together all the votes. But very pleased that it passed. And I think overall it's very positive. There's lots of good projects in terms of funding for water and wastewater treatment. You know, there's over $400 million in water and wastewater treatment facilities that are funded. There's also lots of local projects that are funded otherwise. And, you know, that was something that was missing from last year's bonding bill. So that it's good that communities across the state are getting some dollars for not only the wastewater and water treatment, but also, local transportation projects or civic buildings, that kind of thing.
3: Yeah. Is it a positive sign that 2 years in a row now we've passed these, that lawmakers are getting it? The state needs to fix a lot of things?
15: Absolutely. And I think one of the things that I was very impressed by was the margins by which they passed the legislature this year. They had really, really impressive vote totals in both the House and the Senate. And I think that's a testament to not only broadly legislators' understanding of the need to fund these types of projects, but also the work that goes into putting a bonding bill together. And so that's a feather in the cap, I think, for all of the bonding chairs, Senator Pappas, Senator Pappas, Representative Lee, and Representative Franzen. So well done to them as well.
3: Now, we talked a couple weeks ago about one of the issues, and that is our lead water service lines. Is there enough money in there for us? I know Minnesota was on track to meet the goal from the EPA. Does this keep us on track?
15: Well, that might be the one big disappointment from our perspective, is there is some money in the bill for lead lines. There's $15 million. We were kind of thinking that in order to sort of keep on track and maintain the momentum that we've got through 2027, that we'd probably need something closer to $100 million. And so disappointed that was not a higher priority for the legislature and the governor here at the end of session.
3: I'm assuming that will be a major rallying call for next session from the cities in rural Minnesota saying, look, we got a major problem here. We got to fix these.
15: Absolutely. And I think, you know, it's something that the new legislature and the new governor are going to have to prioritize for sure. You know, one of the things that I think is increasingly being discussed is finding some sort of dedicated revenue source to fund these lead removal and replacement projects, so that we don't have to count on, will a bonding bill pass? Will it not pass? How much will be in it for it? But that we can start to plan out, you know, more than 1 or 2 years into the future to get these done by the EPA deadline of 2037.
3: So next year's of the budget year. Would it be smart to do a separate bill just to handle the lead lines?
15: Absolutely. If there's, the revenue or resources available or new revenue can be found for it, definitely, I think that's something that the legislature should take a look at. Because also, too, when they did it as a standalone in 2023, you know, it passed unanimously in the House and with only a handful of dissenters in the Senate. So it is on a bipartisan basis and, across geographies, something that legislators understand that they need to do. So that would be an excellent approach to explore next year.
3: Yeah. Final question for you, Bradley. I believe the EPA just announced awards for states, and I thought Minnesota was getting $57 million from federal dollars. Does that sound right?
15: Yeah. And, we're trying to clarify if that's money that we were already expecting or new money.
3: Okay.
15: We've got some inquiries into, the Minnesota Department of Health to try to sort that out, because now all that kind of happened right when session was ending, and
3: right.
15: we're still trying to sort some of these details out.
3: Well, I tell you what, I was thinking about you in those final moments when that bonding bill was going up for a vote. So I'm glad. I wish it had been more for you than the $15 million, but hopefully these just are more steps in the right direction.
15: Yeah, no, absolutely. And, the money for water and wastewater otherwise is really positive. There's money for transportation projects in there. Again, there's lots of local projects. So on balance, a pretty good bonding bill. Just the lead pipe piece was a big disappointment.
0: MNN's John Anderson and Bradley Peterson, Executive Director of the Coalition of Greater Minnesota Cities. It's time for a quick break. Stay tuned.
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0: Welcome back to Minnesota Matters. I'm Tasha Radel. Warmer temperatures are putting new energy into the state's housing market, as new data shows both buyers and sellers became more active across the state. Joining me today is Minnesota Realtors President Wendy Uzalak. Thanks again to my guest, Wendy Uzalak, President of Minnesota Realtors. It's time for our final break, back in 60 seconds.
24: Well, I think the momentum we're seeing in the market right now, a lot of it, honestly, is being driven by seasonal factors, you know, where the weather's warming up outside, as we were just talking about. That kind of gets people out and about and looking. It also allows sellers to finish those home prep projects that they've been waiting on all winter, anything outside that needed painting, their landscaping projects, their roofing projects, all of those things. It's got to be warm enough outside for them to be able to complete those, right? So that means that those homes are going to be ready to go, and we're starting to see more of them come into the marketplace, which is really great news all the way around.
0: And when we look at, you know, closed sales, et cetera, how are we looking there?
24: You know, for closed sales, we're looking at trends where, you know, we seem to be pretty on pace. I think what's really interesting, though, is that pending sales are up. Those are the ones where people have just signed a purchase agreement on a property and it hasn't closed yet. I mean, those were up almost 7.5% statewide in the month of April. So that's indicating closed sales are going to be increasing proportionately, right? So that's always really exciting when we see that trend start to happen, where buyers and sellers are coming together under contract and moving forward to the closing table.
1: And when we look at the median home prices, have we seen much change there from prior months?
24: You know, for the median home price, it's been, for April, it kind of held flat, which, you know, we've had quite a number of years of some pretty rapid growth. I think that it's holding flat. Again, a one-month trend isn't really a trend. You need more data than just one-month statistics in order to identify a trend. I think that the prices holding flat just really reflect a shift towards maybe more of a balanced market between buyers and sellers. And also buyers just being a little bit more thoughtful about what they're purchasing and how they're purchasing it, which also relates to the sellers needing to be more thoughtful and really adhering to the advice of their professional realtor as to how to price their properties appropriately from the start.
1: Yeah, and then I know lastly, kind of the last question I had was, you know, consumer confidence has been really across the map in many different sectors. How is it holding up within the housing market, I guess, consumer confidence in general?
24: I'd say that consumer confidence in the real estate market has always been pretty positive, especially the last few years. Real estate's always been viewed as a fairly steady investment opportunity for people. Values have held for the last almost and gone up quite a bit for the last, you know, almost 18 years or so. So it's been a really good investment choice for people. It's the way that most consumers are able to build generational wealth is through home ownership.
1: Well, perfect. Well, those are the questions I had. Wendy, anything else you wanted to add?
24: No, just that as the weather warms up and spring turns into summer, I think all of the realtors, we're all feeling pretty positive about the marketplace. A good realtor can help guide someone through the purchase or sale process and really help guide buyers and sellers to a successful conclusion to their real estate journey.
1: It's time for a quick break. Stay tuned.
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1: Welcome back to Minnesota Matters. I'm Tasha Radel. Just days into her new role, Golden Gopher softball coach Greta Melsted joined Mike Grimm to reflect on her first week on the job.
28: It's been an amazing last week. It's been a whirlwind, though. Just, you know, fast paced on having to make a decision, having to like figure everything out, you know, let my former team know, and then start trying to figure out, okay, how are we going to get this move in, things like that, get my husband's job taken care of. And so it's been very, very busy, but just a super, super exciting time.
3: Yeah, and so that first meeting with team and players, take me through, if you can, a little inside the locker room on what that was like and what the reception's been like and now kind of how you're working through getting to know everybody.
28: Yeah, and honestly, it was tough. Because I literally went from a Zoom meeting where I was telling my former players that I was leaving to meeting the new team. So I will admit there's, you know, I had some tears, you know, because you're going from one to the next, but a lot of excitement and just a chance to start to get to know them a little bit. And now I'm taking a lot of time trying to call each individual student athlete and try to get to know them a little bit, find out about them, find out about their family, and find out about where they'd like to see Gopher softball go and what we need to do for next year to be successful.
3: Yeah, and I'm sure the list now is long, right, in terms of everything that you want to do in terms of, I suppose, retaining players on the roster, adding players on the roster, learning the current players on the roster, and all kinds of those things. So how's that list now forming for you of things in the immediate future talking about that you have to take care of?
28: Yeah, it's starting to come together, you know, just getting to know the players and taking a look at like who's on the roster. And I have not seen a Golden Gopher softball game in years.
3: Yeah.
28: So just trying to familiarize myself with who's on the team. And then, yes, are we going to need to go out into the transfer portal and get some kids? Absolutely. We add some more pitching, things like that. So trying to figure out what we need and the direction we need to go that way.
3: Is there a general model? I mean, obviously each roster each year might take on a different look, but you also, I would guess, have a type of player. Okay, this can be my cleanup hitter. I watch her play high school softball or club softball, and that fits the prototype. Here's a leadoff hitter. How has that evolved for you in terms of the fit being maybe even specific to a position or a spot in the batting order as you evaluate players to recruit?
28: Yeah, I think there's two types of fits. You have the intangible fit, and then you have the physical characteristics fit. And so, yeah, so it, you know, we're going to be looking for players that, you know, are multi-dimensional, ones that might need to play second base one year, third base another year, but kids that you can put into different types of positions, and kids that are very, very athletic. We're going to look for kids that can really swing it. I'm really big on power. So we want athleticism. We want power. We're going to want some speed. So you've got that characteristic. But I think the big thing is also who's going to succeed in the type of program I run. You know, I want kids that are super highly, highly motivated. I want kids that want to be successful on the field, in the classroom, and in the community, or character-wise. So I'm looking for a kid who is more about the program than themselves, someone who wants to be a part of something bigger than themselves, someone who wants to play for the people who came before them, play for the people who are coming after them, and they also have all the other tools too. So it needs to be this meld of those two things.
3: Yeah. You mentioned that there was a tearful goodbye and maybe a tearful start of your new journey here too. You've had a lot of success at Augustana, 800 plus wins. You're already in the National Fast Pitch Softball Coaches Hall of Fame, a national championship, multiple times in the D2 World Series, all of that stuff. And have had some offers, right, mm-hmm. to leave before. Two-part question. How hard, I mean, I think maybe outsiders say, well, this was a slam dunk. You're not going to turn down a Big Ten job. Maybe it was, maybe it wasn't. You have deep ties there. You've been there for a while. And two, when this opportunity came about, what was your mindset in regard to this was the right spot for me now to jump from a place that you've had so much success and have really put an anchor down there in terms of your ties there?
28: Yeah, absolutely. So for me, I've never been a coach that has said I have to coach at the Division I level to feel like I have had a good career. I, you know, obviously we've had a a lot of success at Augustana. And it's not just success on the field. It's the type of kids that we turned out. It's the relationships that I've built across campus and the community that I've been a part of. So it wasn't something that where I was saying I needed to do that to feel like, you know, I had a good career. But I think it was a struggle. It really was a struggle. And, you know, it probably took me till about the last second before I could actually really make my decision and say, yes, I was going. And, my husband was really good about it. And he knew what we needed to do. And so he was helping me along the way until I could completely get to that point.
3: Yeah.
28: To let.

0: 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Thanks for spending time with us on your MNN affiliate station. 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Until then, take care. And as always, thanks for tuning in. I'm Tasha Radel.
1: Hi, this is Pastor Connie Titi, a pastor at Zion Lutheran Church in Anoka. In Psalm 23, we hear the beautiful words, "The Lord is my shepherd, I shall not want." These words remind us of God's faithful provision. 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In a world where we often feel the pressure of wanting more, this verse reminds us and reassures us that with God as our shepherd, we lack nothing. 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
4: Bob writes about it. Jim talks about it. But Chuck did something about it.
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7: Welcome to the Jim Bob Sports Jamboree, brought to you by TWS Remodeling, featuring Vikings legend Chuck Foreman, Fox 9's Jim Rich, the superstar Mike Morris. I'm Bob Sansevier, and Chuck, the Vikings this week had their OTAs. And, I mean, they had rookies in a few weeks ago, and they'll have more get-togethers before, you know, training camp starts. They get together a lot. You got guys out at the facility every day throughout the offseason working out. What was it like when you played? Because I know a lot of guys had offseason jobs, and other than training camp, did you guys have any team activities at all or nothing at all like that?
8: No, not at all. The only thing we had was, you know, they call, give you a workout, try, you know, put something together like that. And the guy, about, you remember Milt Sunday?
7: Oh, yeah.
8: Well, he had a gym, or I guess you can call it that. And he kind of, he had the weight, he didn't have weight room for the most part. The only thing we had was a universal weight machine.
7: That's what the Vikings had, a universal weight machine, and that was it?
8: That was it. A universal weight machine and a few free weights. That's
7: oh my
8: it.
7: God.
8: Yeah, but that was back then.
7: I know, but was that typical in the NFL?
8: Well, I'm not sure it was typical in the NFL, but you know, when I was at the U, of course, we had a weight room there. But when I got here to the Vikings, it was more like you got yourself in shape on your own. Of course, Bud insisted that you handle that part of your game, you know, and so he expected you to be in shape when you got here. Of course, like I said, we only had that little universal machine. And then a lot of guys, you know, go to a gym or something.
7: So when you, now there was no, I mean, nobody probably went to the facility, right? What was the facility back then? Was there any, where did they have the universal? Where did they keep that? And like,
8: Midway Stadium is where.
7: Oh, it wasn't even where the where you guys
8: it wasn't
7: had
8: even
7: your
8: really because they were in Midway, and then we came back here to the stadium, and they had a little something in there too. So
7: well, and back then, wasn't the offices on France Avenue in Edina?
8: Yeah, 7110 France Avenue, right across from Byerly.
7: Oh man,
8: right there. So yeah, I rode by there the other day, as a matter of fact, and just thought about that. So to see where they were then and where they are now and how big this thing is. It's a major, major business, boys. It's unbelievable what they have now there for the players. So more in my era, you know, you had to have all where you lived, and you, of course you had gyms and stuff like that. So you make sure you went and got
7: yourself
8: in shape.
7: Yep.
8: Yeah, but the

0: team didn't have all that. Our team didn't have all that or facility or anything like that. No, that's a we only went to the stadium and you went to the practice and you worked out. They had, like I said, they had a few little weights over there, but that's it.
1: And Bud was never big for long training camps either, right?
0: No, he wasn't big for that. But I think in Bud's I think that was a good move because he didn't let even let his team get beat up. And a lot of teams, you know, they had training camp for almost 2 months, some of them it's 7 or 8 weeks.
1: Yeah, yep.
0: Twice a day, right?
1: Well, I remember when I came to cover the team in 1984, and this went on for a few years, there was a food truck that would pull up at lunchtime. Some guys would come back with bags from McDonald's. Other guys would use the food truck. But, I mean, I'd covered the Giants, and I think that my recollection is they fed them right at the facility because they practiced. They did everything at Giants Stadium. The offices were in Giants Stadium, right. And they had more than, you know, and this is 84, so I'm sure it advanced, right. But it was amazing to me that they were using a food truck to feed these guys. They didn't take responsibility for making sure they get fed well.
0: No, it was all on your own, no doubt about it. And then we had practice. We didn't feed us like that. They didn't do anything like that. You had practice. You went home, and you're pretty much on your own for your nourishment and everything else.
1: Well, nowadays they have morning practice, then they have meetings, and then they have an afternoon. Well, maybe in the morning it's walkthroughs. Right. What did you have? I mean, how did you practice, only in the morning or only in the afternoons?
0: Well, we only practiced once in the morning. We didn't have 2-a-days. Well, we had 2-a-days at training camp,
1: sure.
0: After that, we just came in and in the morning and practiced. And, you know, but that usually was about three, four hours, and then that was it.
1: Well, it did keep you guys, like you said, from having your bodies beat up, and it also is a tribute to this team with no weight room and not being fed that you guys did as well as you did going to 4 Super Bowls. I mean, that's, or, you know, 3 of them when you played. That's amazing.
0: Right. Yeah, well, you know, one thing, though, you knew back then, though, you know, you had your own workout, you know, where you lived in the off season is where you worked out, and generally most people lived here, but
1: yeah,
0: the older guys did anyway, but the younger guys went back. I mean, I went back in Miami and I worked out at the university. And
1: well, you go because you were taking advantage of having that full weight room out and
0: right
1: Miami.
0: down there, and then you know, you had the weather, run on the beach when you were doing your distance.
1: Oh, that's not too bad.
0: And yeah, there's a lot of, yeah, no, that wasn't bad. I mean, it was really, I mean, the way I had it set up down there was, like a lot of the guys came back and worked out after you, and so and for their facilities. Now, I wasn't as elaborate as it is now down there, but it was still a really, really nice.
1: Well, I'm guessing you're not going to find many places that have many colleges that have more, you know, in their facility than they do at the University of Miami. They must go first class the way.
0: All the way, and then they added on, and you know, it's a constant. It's constant work, you know, they want to be going to be in, like, in the business now of like the NFL, the colleges. Yep. You better upgrade your facilities and do all the things that you need for the players. And if you want to win, and it's big money and that's big business.
1: Well, and the Vikings, to their credit, they have a state of the art facility now where they have everything.
0: Yeah, there's no question about that. Yeah. It's unbelievable what they built. And
1: Chuck,
0: they got one of the better ones around.
1: We keep talking about it, or I do. Chuck Foreman, cloning rights. We got a Chuck Foreman out there, and nowadays, my God, he'd be the best running back in football. All right, we're going to take a quick break. The Jim Bob Sports Jamboree. We'll be right back.
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0: shoes, and we have the superstar joining us now. And organized team activities have started for your Minnesota Vikings, getting ready for the 2026 season, a season where everybody is focused on this club getting back to the playoffs and becoming a real threat again. And this has kind of been the Vikings' MO under KO. One great season, one not so good season, another great season, another bad one. So this should be the upswing. Right off the top of my head, I don't think this is the most pressing issue. Obviously, figuring out who a starting quarterback is, but I want to dive into Harrison Smith. And he has not made his decision. He is not at OTAs. Nobody expected him to be there. But when do the Vikings need an answer for this guy, Mike?
1: Yeah, I think that has to happen right now. If they're going into OTAs, they're screwing somebody up right now to take his spot or not take his spot. I think it would be very helpful for them to know, are you going to come back or not? That's a big, I mean, that's a starting strong safety back there. Or free safety, or he's played both. Either way, they need his word, and it has to be, I think, something definite and very soon. I actually thought that, I guess it was only Thielen and C.J. Ham. It wasn't Harrison Smith, though. So I had actually thought the three of them had done it at the same time. But he's the kind of guy where I think they're going to allow him to take his time and make his own decision when he wants to and come to the table or not. But I think they'll let him take his time and do it. He's kind of earned that, but... But the team is sitting there pondering what the heck they're going to do. So I'm sure he respects the team's thought process, having been here for as long as he was. And it's a big deal. I'm sure he's kicking it around his head, what he really would want to do. After having his mind and his body trained into this for so long and being in this system for so long, it's just like a drop in the bucket. Even if he were to come back for another season, he would just, I know he would. But He's probably at ends with himself trying to kick around what he really wants to do with his life now. And an offseason can prove to be, oh, this is all it is? I mean, it's like, this is it? Like, I've got this at home, and my kids are now growing up and, you know, kind of off in school and whatever else, but I got to find something to do. You know, you just don't have a great answer for that one. And that's what he might be kicking around still.
0: Because he didn't buy into, oh, this is the end of my career, like CJ did and Adam Thielen did. They both know it was done. Like CJ said, I was getting pains and I just couldn't move after Sundays like never before. So he accepted it, you know, after a 10-year run, which was fantastic for a fullback in the NFL. But Harrison never went down that road. Reporters asked him week after week, oh, you know, what do you think? Are you taking it in as your last one? And he goes, no, not really. Not really. But if I am, I'm not going to tell you guys, because he's always been a pretty to himself kind of guy. He doesn't share a lot of his personal life or where he is at. He's not a reflective type of person, at least with the media. Does he need to, he doesn't really need to be there for OTAs. I mean, if the team knows he's coming back, if he told O'Connell, yeah, but let's not announce it now, he's fine, right? He doesn't need to go and learn anything from Flores' scheme. He knows it inside and out.
1: Oh, yeah. He's so set in stone with what he knows already as a football player, whether it's that scheme or Flores' scheme or whatever else he's played before in the past before Flores. He can come in and coach it. He can come in and coach it himself. So he's in great position. And those guys know it. Flores knows, KO knows that he's very, very, very capable from the football IQ side of it. And he's always someone in shape. We talked about it and have over the years that he's always in shape. He's always ready to play. He had a peculiar injury a couple of years ago. I didn't even come about it. I don't think anyone ever said what it was, but it held him off. It held him back. And I don't know what that was still, but it's the only time I ever remember it. So if he wanted to come back, and you know, so be it. I mean, if he wants to take his time, fine. But he has been very much in control of his private life, and he loves being able to have control. Where so many players, they speak their mind, and they have the social media platforms that they go to, and there isn't anything private. Harrison Smith is private. He's like old school. He doesn't want to let anything out of the bag until it has to. like our friend Bud Grant used to say, don't make a decision until you have to. And he has every right to do that. He's honored his contract. He's played his football. He's probably made some room from time to time for them under the salary cap. And they owe him the opportunity to think it through. I would think that he's easily in good enough shape to come back if he wants to. And OTAs would not be necessary at all.
0: You ever have OTAs? Did this exist? I know there was a mini camp back in the day. Was that a date you circled on the calendar? Or were you like, oh, God, really? I got to go there for that? Or was there actually something productive done when you guys were there?
1: Well, we did the mini camps. Like you said, there were two mini camps, one a month through the off season, and they allowed me to train myself and whoever wanted to come with me. They actually would suggest to some players that they should come and lift with me if they wanted to go lift free weights. And back in the day when I played with the Vikings, it was hammer strength. It was just like a lineup of hammer equipment like machines. And there were the majority of the players that I played with were from colleges that were free iron all the way. And they were pumping iron. And they knew what I did. And Coach Tice had him come over with me. And everyone else before that said, go lift with Mike. He's going to lift on his own. He'll check back in. If you go with him, you'll be in shape. He'll make sure you're in shape. And they trusted me. And so for the longest time, mini camps were no big deal. It was 2 days gone. It was Friday, Saturday, out Sunday if you were in a flight or out of town. They'd get your flight on Sunday morning. But it was not nearly what it is now. And it has to be what it is now because of the money. It is so, so, so much money up front now into each and every one of these players. They don't know exactly what the heck they're doing and not doing.
0: That's true. When those guys get that kind of money, they don't have to worry about what kind of vehicle they buy. But for us average Joes, you need a good truck at a good price, whether it's new or used, and you can't afford a mistake. Like some of these Viking guys, they could buy 10 lemons in a row and that wouldn't even affect them. But not us.
1: Not us. We have to know that where we are going to go shop for our next car is going to be the stop, the one shop stop, and everything under one roof. And I have a place for everyone watching this podcast, hearing this podcast, and that would be Dodge of Burnsville. Down in Burnsville, right off 35W and Cliff Road, and they will take care of everything, and they'll make your one shot at getting into your next vehicle, a car or a truck, new or used. They'll make sure that you get into the right vehicle at your comfort level, at your price, and they will make sure that that happens. They do a great job. They sell a lot of vehicles, a lot. They work on volume, and so they have room for deals and to make some trades and bargain with you. So they do that, and they do it very, very well. They're the king of Ram for a reason. They've been selling the most Dodge Ram trucks over the last, I'm guessing, 10 years or more in the three-state area. So if you want a great deal, get down to Dodge of Burnsville. They'll take great care of you. Say hi to Mark or Adam Saba or anyone in the shop. They're all great. And they do have a great service department. So you're not on your own after you drive out. You'll have people to service your vehicle and take care of it. Tell them
0: your name. Okay. And it's on, where is it? 35W and
1: Cliff Road. 35W and Cliff Road. And it's right there. They got the red carpet laid out for you. They got the 5 stars up above the door. They don't really, but just take my word for it. I never am telling you the complete truth. That's the truth. Well, you know that now. But say hi to them. Tell them I sent you.
0: There you go. And all right, football is becoming a year-round sport, right? Vikings, they got organized team activities. They're going to be there for the next 6 weeks doing different things in and out. So if you're a high schooler wanting to take your game to the next level, a young football player, you've got to think about your game during the off season, and you have a suggestion for some of those young players in West Central Minnesota.
1: I do, in fact. There was a gentleman that I ran into last summer up there at a football clinic that the Vikings were invited to. A lot of different Viking players. Vince Gwen was even up there. Jim McMahon, my old roommate from the Vikings, a former Chicago Bear quarterback, was there. They had Ryan Leaf there, for gosh sakes. But Tommy Kramer and Dante Culpepper, a lot of Viking players from the old days were up there helping these kids out. They're all kids from the rural area, and Kevin Tate is the guy, the big farmer, big operation up there in the west central location of Minnesota. And he's fantastic. He's putting together a camp again this summer for those kids. It's going to be held June 16th. I'll get you the final dates and time on that. So, but we know the date, and we're working around that date. Right? So we do have something for you guys, a little progress there. He's got it narrowed down. And it's for the kids who can't get down to the Twin Cities and get signed up for some of these clinics down here. They're just booked instantly. And so he's got everything sort of figured out, not only for the kids, but for the parents to be able to come in, do a nice little boat outing, a fishing outing, golf, you name it. He's got everything set up from all different angles. And so, Kevin, thank you for sponsoring this and the Starstruck podcast. You've been great to us, and we will be good to you too. Trust me.
0: Beautiful. All right. One last thing, Harrison Smith. I think June 1st could be an important day for the Vikings, because that's when you could start signing free agents without compensation, and there'll be more people available because contracts become guaranteed. So you're going to see some more veterans. So that, I think, you know, early June has got to be, I think, all the longer the Vikings can wait with that. Right now, it's just Josh Metellus, who certainly is going to be the starter on his side and has done a great job. And then you have Jacoby Thomas. Vikings took him in the third round from the University of Miami. And then, not to be confused, they signed Jacob Thomas, a free agent, undrafted free agent. So those are the three that they have right now at the organized team activities, with Smith out for now.
1: Well, that's good. That's going to be a good group to work with. There's some up-and-coming players. Thomas, we've heard so much about already from the University of Miami. You have heard a lot. You were filling me in on. So they claim he's going to be an absolute stud back there. So let's hope so. And look, if Harrison Smith decides to come back, we're going to be in good shape. We'll have depth, and he can show those kids the ropes if he does come back. I myself predict he's not going to be back. I'm just going to say that out in the open. I hope he does, but I don't think. Just the way it felt last year when he was coming down those last two games, and the way he had that one interception, it kind of looked like he knew that that might be the last ball he'll pick off. It was just his body language and the way the team was coming up to him and sort of celebrating along with him on some of that stuff. It seemed like on the sidelines to me, he was already in touch. That's just my way of thinking. But he's going to have to say something soon. They have June and then July. You have to start thinking, you know, serious stuff. The training camp actually begins for a lot of teams in July. So they're not going to have an awful lot more time for him to make that decision.
0: And would this pop into his head if he sees the team doesn't look like it's going to be much of a team? I mean, like last year, right, they went all in with those veterans and signed all the free agents. And you're thinking, wow, they really got something here. A lot of people were expecting to win the division, and then they fell on their face. Do you think if he looks at this and he sees Kyler Murray not really doing much, not in sync, and McCarthy is McCarthy again, do you think would that influence you if you were deciding whether to play another season or not?
1: Yeah, I think it would, especially if it was at my and it was still basically vacant and unsettled, and there was a way that maybe I could contribute. Certainly in his way, it'd be even a bigger difference than of course mine. But he has a big influence on that field, and his leadership and everything else out there, that he directs traffic and he does everything he's playing. So that would make a great deal of difference. And if he saw that and recognized it and had a relationship with Flores, which we know he does, there would be a conversation, I'm sure, that he would think that maybe I can still help and make some room for him. You know, I think that would happen.
0: We will see. It'll be interesting to watch. No doubt he's a Ring of Honor member, and I think he's a first ballot Hall of Famer with what the resume he's put together, or for sure eventually he'll get in.
1: Yeah, I think that's fair to say. He's one of the best players ever to put a helmet on here. You know, all the respect in the world to him. He handled himself in a very respectable, you know, proper way on and off the field. He's definitely a character guy. So I think that would be the kind of guy you'd want up in the Ring of Fame, and certainly put a gold jacket on him someday. I think he's earned it, definitely. I think a lot of the quarterbacks in this league that he played against would probably vote for it to be in the Hall of Fame. First ballot, probably. For sure.
0: No doubt. Yep. All right, Superstar, thank you so much for the time. We appreciate it. Much more of the Jim Bob Sports Jamboree coming up after this. 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
0: Welcome back to the Jim Bob Sports Jamboree with Vikings legend Chuck Foreman, the superstar Mike Morris. 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And joining us now from Trade Home Shoes, Mark Jacobson. And Mark, you are a biggest sports fan as there is that I know. You go to Wolves, you go to Wild, you go to Twins. You've obviously been to numerous Viking games over the years. And we are on the verge of seeing yet another Minnesota athlete leave this state and is on the cusp of winning a world championship. We have seen Kevin Garnett. We have seen Kevin Love. We've seen Andrew Wiggins even win it all. And now Karl-Anthony Towns is just 4 wins away from becoming a world champion. As a Wolves fan, diehard fan, how does this sit with you?
5: You know, you look at it, you don't dream. And while he's here, I think everybody always looks at it as the grass is greener on the other side. And while you have a player and they don't bring forward the championship at that time, you always think, oh, it's going to be much better. So let's do the massive trade instead of sit tight. And then next thing you know, what do we end up doing? We do the massive trade. We give them away. And at first, Julius looks inconsistent. Then all of a sudden he comes into his own. But then you look at it this year and he lays this massive dud in the last series. And then you go on to watch Karl-Anthony Towns go out there and just ball out and end up leading them into the championship. And the funny thing about it, I look at it as a Minnesota sports fan, and in my lifetime, obviously the Twins won it in 87 and 91, but we don't even get to conference finals. We don't have luxury. So whether or not it's in hockey or in baseball or in anything, we don't ever get to the big game. There hasn't been a Super Bowl really in my lifetime. And then we trade away these athletes and all of a sudden they go on to stardom. We ragged on Sam Darnold because there was games he played poorly for us. And then next thing you know, we're watching him from our television sets carry out the Lombardi Trophy. And now we're going to end up doing the same thing with Karl-Anthony Towns. He was the biggest whiner. He cried too much to the refs. We needed to dump him. And so now we dump him, and we end up getting basically, I can't say nothing back, but we end up getting Julius Randle that now we're going to take 5 cents on the dollar to be able to. And Dante's great, but then Dante ultimately ends up getting Minnesota hurt, and now he's gone for next season and his final season. And we're going to sit from our TV sets and watch another Minnesota sports legend go on and take it home from another team. So it's a little bit frustrating. I guess the only good news I can say about it is everything I hear about Carl Anthony Towns is he's a good guy. I look at it from Kevin Garnett's standpoint. I'm glad that Kevin Garnett got a ring. I think he deserved to have a ring. And now maybe it might be the same thing with Carl Anthony Towns.
0: I mean, if you go back and look at it, the Garnett deal was to give him a ring, to reward him for all the time and effort he put in here. And I think Wolves fans were truly happy that he ended up getting that championship. And of course, you know, the first thing he said when he picked up that trophy was, "This is for you, Soda." You know, he thanked the Wolves for giving him a chance like that. Wiggins, he was just kind of a bit piece in that. But the guys that have left here and that have won, I mean, Love, he had a pretty big role when they won a championship. And obviously Garnett was the main piece, as is Towns. So is it more on these Minnesota general managers not being able to build around these centerpieces? Because how many times did they try with KG? He was the best, you know, one of the best players in the league, but they could never get a supporting cast that was worthy of a run at an NBA title. And, you know, you had that one run when they got to the Western Conference Finals, and then it all fell apart when Latrell Sprewell couldn't feed his family and Sam Cassell wanted out, and it just went off the rails for him there. So it's kind of a different scenario. Or you could go to Jimmy Butler. Even though he didn't win an NBA title, he got Miami to the NBA Finals. So, you know, they couldn't build around Jimmy Butler either. So it's kind of unique to see how this keeps coming close here, but never putting it all together.
5: And you got to take a look at it. I mean, part of it, you know, the bold moves from New York. I mean, who goes and fires their head coach after last, and they didn't know who they were going to line up for their new coach. And now that looks like a genius move. The only thing that does bring me a little bit of difference on it is the Western Conference being so much stronger than the Eastern Conference. And I just, you roll into it and you go, if Minnesota was in the East and we were healthy going into the playoffs, I'm not convinced that the Timberwolves wouldn't be coming out of the East. And I don't know what the odds are, and maybe I'll be wrong, of what the odds are that New York is actually going to end up winning, because I think the Thunder or the Spurs, but right now the Thunder look unstoppable, but either one of them, you look at that matchup in the next series, I just don't know what sort of a chance they end up having. And you think that New York has played so far, and I can't say it's been complete cupcakes, but it hasn't been the toughest road to play. Even us knocking off the Nuggets, I think the Nuggets, if the Nuggets were right now were in the East, the Nuggets probably would be going forward and being in the finals.
0: No doubt about it. Hey, you want to support winners, you want to see champions. We will have that chance to support champions this summer here in Minnesota when Special Olympics rolls in late June, and your company has stepped up. Pardon the pun, it's the shoe business, but we can use that analogy here because your group really has gotten behind these athletes and given them an opportunity to feel the love and appreciation and to feel like champions the way you're going to set these players up when they arrive here.
5: Yeah, it's so exciting. I mean, we're less than a month away, and we're going to be hosting. I mean, Minnesota gets to host Special Olympics. And you talk about athletes from all across the nation being able to come in and participate in these games. It's going to bring a ton to Minnesota. And the fact that Trade Home Shoes is able to be an official partner. But not only are we the official partner, but we're able to fit up over 3,000 athletes with shoes. They're all getting their feet scanned. They're getting special inserts. They're getting socks and they're getting the full setup. And most of these individuals, they've never had their foot scanned, never had the right pair of shoes. And for us to be able to support them and do that is just an awesome experience. And one of the things that Trade Home is built upon is trying to give back and give back locally. And talk about an awesome cause to be able to do that with. And Trade Home is super excited about it. The cool thing about it is even at the store level, any of our store, our customers who want to get involved, they can come into any one of our locations. We have foot scanners in our stores. They can get their feet scanned there, but they can also participate by, if they buy a pair of inserts from us, that actually sponsors an athlete so that they get a pair of inserts. And so we're having a one-for-one. They buy a pack of socks. The pack of socks end up going to an athlete. So we're trying to make it a full community event so that not only our in our stores, our employees can get a chance to see it and be a part of it, but also so our customers can help give directly back as well.
0: Oh, that's awesome. Go to TradeHomeShoes.com to find the nearest Trade Home location, because they are all over the state of Minnesota, whether it's Bemidji, Mankato, St. Cloud, Duluth, wherever you're listening to the Jim Bob Sports Jamboree, more than likely there's a Trade Home shoe right next to you. All right, one quick thing before we're out of here. Vikings had their first media exposure of organized team activities. Kyler Murray spoke and J.J. McCarthy spoke, and you can already sense the tension between the two of these guys as they try to wrestle that number one position away from the other.
5: It's going to be, to say, interesting. It's going to be, I guess from a media standpoint, it's going to be exciting. And the reason being is because listening to J.J.'s word salad that he's going to be able to come up with each and every press conference, it's going to be interesting to see how they put that together. But, you know, I look at it, I guess the only way I look at it is whoever comes out on top, the way that we look, the way that Minnesota sports and the way that those quarterbacks have been, neither one can stay healthy for 16 games. So I guess it's probably what's going to end up happening is whoever ends up being named the starter, it doesn't really matter, because they're going to play for four games, then another one's going to come in for play for four games. And probably by the time it's said and done, we'll be on to our third-string quarterback at some point in time. So I think Kyler's going to end up winning the job initially coming out of it, but I think J.J.'s going to get plenty of playing time. But it's just going to be interesting to see. There's going to be a lot of camera footage and a lot of different things going on at Vikings training camp this year, just because I don't think there's any love lost between the two of them. When they sit on opposite sides of the room, they can't even sit by each other. It's going to be fun to watch. And again, they usually say if you have two quarterbacks, you have zero, and that's probably what we have. But it's just, I guess it's going to be entertaining, if nonetheless.
0: And don't forget Carson Wentz lurking in the weeds. I still think he's going to figure this before this season's over. You are a true voice of the fans, and you've lived the frustration over the years, knowing that neither of these quarterbacks is going to survive the season. You are a true Minnesota sports fan. Mark, thanks so much for the time. Really appreciate it. 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
6: 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Welcome back to the BS Show. I'm Bob Sansevier, host of the show. 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
12: We're back with more of the Jim Bob Sports Jamboree, and we are joined by John Plume. He is Sports Illustrated's managing editor for NFL content, and I'll tell you what, John, there's a lot of content this week, starting with Josh Jacobs. Denies it, but he was arrested for domestic violence, and I mean, the charges, several of them include strangulation. I mean, these are not good. This is not good at all, the what he's charged with. Now, again, he claims that he's innocent, but is it likely he's going to be suspended? Or is there a good chance of that?
13: We still don't have a resolution with James Pierce Jr., the Falcons' outside linebacker / edge / defensive end, whatever you want to call it. And those charges were as serious as these charges. And he worked out a legal deal. Now, what the NFL does with him, we still don't know.
12: Yep.
13: And this case seems very similar to that one as far as the alleged charges. So we'll see what happens. I mean, let's be honest here. The legal system works in ways that are way different for people like you and me and the fans of this show and the fans of these teams. When you've got finances behind you, It makes the legal system a lot different than what it would be for you and I.
12: Well, I'll tell you what, it's too bad it didn't happen in Minneapolis, because here, that DA, district attorney that they have in Minneapolis, lets them walk in the front door and out the back. She doesn't seem to charge anybody, unless you're an ICE agent, then she tries to charge you.
13: I'll tell you what, if the Packers really wanted to make a statement, and I get, you know, due process and the importance, but I don't think anybody would make up these five charges. They are

0: so serious, holding someone, strangling someone, beating up someone. I mean, when you hear this about one of your players, don't you have a duty to the team, the NFL, just the community in general? Do you really want players like this on your team?
1: Well, and that's,
0: I'm sure if I was sitting in that seat, it's a tough call to make, but I think in this case, it's pretty easy what the right call is.
1: Yes, but they will say they will let the process play out, and they will admit they are very serious accusations and charges. But this arrest happened after an investigation, did it not? So that would mean that the authorities, all Packer fans, I'm presuming, found enough evidence to do this, or enough, and I remember when I read these charges, it reminded me of the accusations that Tonya Puckett, the late Tonya Puckett, made against Kirby Puckett. You know, that they never got to court, but these are all charges she made. And the guy that was hired, Tonya had hired a private investigator. He's the one who shared that with me, and she was fine with it. And I mean, Kirby had some pretty bad things that she claimed he did, you know, so I'm not even going to get into them, but they were on a level that was just horrible.
0: I mean, this stuff never seems to end, and this comes on the heels of the Rashee Rice being sent to jail for 30 days.
1: How stupid is this guy? He does not appreciate the break that he got, and he has to smoke pot.
0: It's interesting in how I was discussing with our NFL insider last week just how Andy Reid, you know, has a track record as a head coach who gives second chances to players. The most prominent, of course, Michael Vick. But, you know, I think this arrest is going to cost Rice a lot of money, because he was probably in line to get a 3 or 4 year extension in the neighborhood of $120 million.
1: Jeez.
0: And I would think that's probably off the table now.
1: Well, you're probably right. I mean, because this is the type of thing that they're not going to risk that kind of money. Or they put a lot of contingencies in it. If he does something again, it voids the guaranteed money. I mean, there will be void. There'll definitely be void language in his contract. Now, around the NFL, many teams are in OTAs this week. And what are you hearing out of the Vikings about Kyler Murray and how he's getting along with his new teammates?
0: I always find it interesting, these videos that surface from the teams. And I remember watching the Dallas Cowboys game last year, and Chris Collinsworth bringing up how frustrated the head coach, the offensive coordinator, and other offensive staff were with McCarthy's mechanics, including his leg kick. I would tell every Vikings fan listening to this show, go watch the video.
1: Murray's got the leg kick, too.
0: From Tuesday afternoon, and you see Murray with the leg kick on a 3 to 5 step drop. And then you watch J.J. McCarthy on a 3 or 5 step drop, and guess what, Bob? He doesn't have the leg kick.
1: No leg kick no more. All right.
0: So the great leg kick gate, if we want to call it that, leg kick gate, no more. But the quarterback they brought in, it certainly looks like his mechanics aren't as crisp as the Vikings offensive staff would probably like it to be.
1: Well, you want to know why the leg kick exists for him? Because he so rarely is stationary when he's throwing. He's usually on the run, you know, and the leg kick's not as obvious.
0: I thought our Michael Rosenberg wrote a terrific column for the website on Tuesday on the McCarthy-Ty Simpson situation and how they're so tied together in terms of the conversation around both guys. But and I've said this multiple times, and I'm going to keep on saying it, about how the head coach said quarterbacks don't fill organizations, organizations fill quarterbacks. And the other thing he said the day after, or a couple days after, McCarthy tore his meniscus against the Raiders, is that the Vikings had their franchise quarterback. Well, here we are 2 years later. I don't know who the hell the franchise quarterback is. In fact, I don't know if the Vikings are ever going to have a franchise quarterback. And as long as they don't have one, I'm pretty convicted in what I'm about to say. This team will never win a Super Bowl or get close to a Super Bowl until they figure out that position.
1: Well, maybe they think Murray could be the guy that they figure it out with. I tell you, I still think that J.J. McCarthy has a lot of building trust in him after taking himself out of that final game. Because, I mean, that's how you lose a locker room. He took himself out. It wasn't – that was – and especially after, what, weeks earlier, Carson Wentz had to be dragged off the field with his arm, his left arm hanging, and he wound up needing surgery. Guys like that, that's the type of guy you want out there because you know he's going to give you every ounce that he has. And there's not really no proof of McCarthy being like that. He seems that he, not that he's fragile, but if he gets dinged at all, he's coming out. He doesn't want to play even with an, you know, doesn't want to play with an injury. Playing hurt is different from having an injury.
0: I know they have a desire for competition, but three of the four quarterbacks competing all have an injury history. So yeah. I guess you're going to try and get all three guys ready for the season. It could be Murray starts the season, McCarthy comes in, plays a few games, gets hurt again, and it wouldn't be surprising if Carson Wentz finished it up.
1: No, so. And you know what? I don't know that bros. Why would you even keep him around? Yeah, I know you can put him on your taxi squad, but why even have him on the team? I mean, he's a body in camp, fine. That they didn't sign either of those other two guys that they brought in, right? For a tryout.
0: I don't think so.
1: No, I haven't heard anything about that. Well, it's gonna be an interesting year for them. Now, is there anything else quickly going around the league that's popped out this week from OTAs?
0: Well, I think it's interesting is after 5 months, Patrick Mahomes is back on the field.
1: That's incredible.
0: He's able to throw. He's 5 months in. I would remind people that the best comeback from an ACL, MCL, I think it was with Adrian Peterson.
1: Yep,
0: he was back playing in 8 months.
1: And ran for 2,000 yards.
0: So, and it seems like Mahomes and Peterson have that same kind of will to win, to be on the field, to compete. So I'm not surprised that Mahomes has made this much progress. I fully expect that he'll start in week one. The other thing is we're close to June 1, where any player that was designated for June 1 release, you'll get some cap relief there. So the Vikings should get some cap back for the Javon Hargrave release. That'll be a significant amount of cash. As well as Jonathan Allen. And I think the biggest thing that happens on June 1 or shortly thereafter, A.J. Brown will get traded to the New England Patriots.
1: Yeah, that's the big one people have been waiting on. And we'll see some more movement, too, because teams will get, like you said, that cap relief. John, as always, greatly appreciated. John Plume, Sports Illustrated's managing editor for NFL content. On behalf of Vikings legend Chuck Foreman and Fox 9's Jim Rich, I'm Bob Sansevier. And I want to say thank you to all of our listeners and our radio partners, KXRA in Alexandria, KRWC in Buffalo, KDHL in Faribault and Owatonna, KDAL and WDSM in Duluth, WNMT in Hibbing, KTOE in Mankato, AM660 The Bear, WBHR in St. Cloud, and Wild 102 FM in Roseau. 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
3: Have you ever wondered what God's plan is for your life, or even if he has one? Maybe you've prayed about it, maybe you've asked others for an answer, but have you gone to the Bible to see if God has already given you a written answer? There's many options today to seek those answers. One is just simply go to Google and type in verses on God's plan for me, or type in verses on anxiety, or verses on fear, and you'll find sites that'll point you directly to the verse in the Bible that'll help you. And then don't just read the individual verse, but read those around it to get it in

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3: Welcome to Minnesota Military Radio, whether you're listening on a Minnesota station, on our national broadcast, or on your favorite podcast platform, we are glad that you're with us. Today, we're joined by a leader whose work has shaped the lives of many veterans across Minnesota. Neil Loydalt has spent years at the helm of the Minnesota Assistance Council for Veterans, better known as MACV, guiding the organization through some of its most impactful progress in the fight to end veteran homelessness. Neil is preparing to retire in the near future, and before he steps into that next chapter, we're taking some time to look back at his journey, the challenges and the victories along the way, and the legacy he's going to leave behind. Neil, it's a great pleasure and an honor to have you with us on Minnesota Military Radio.
4: Yeah, thanks for having me, Doug. It's good to be back.
3: Now, I will just say, you've given me permission to call you Neil. Obviously, it's a little bit weird. I've known you for years as a general in the Minnesota National Guard in your service. And, you know, we've had the opportunity to talk about your service before. So I really want to make sure we get the opportunity to focus on MACV, because you've played a pretty significant role there. And so if it's all right, I'm going to keep referring to you as Neil throughout the rest of the interview.
4: Deal.
3: Awesome. All right, sir. Neil, tell me. Tell our listeners, those who might not really understand the full scope of what MACV is, the work of it, can you describe kind of that mission, the impact of the organization? Why does MACV exist?
4: It's pretty simple, actually. I mean, we exist to help veterans exit homelessness and into stable housing. Now, there's a lot of moving parts that are associated with that and 12, 13 probably related services. But at the end of the day, it's about stable housing, because if you don't have a good place to live, pretty hard to work on your job or your mental health or anything else that you might have going on that leads to that homelessness. And so getting veterans housed first is our number one priority.
3: So when you retired from the Minnesota National Guard, I'm sure that you had lots of different things that maybe were in the hopper, different opportunities. But for a reason, in 2017, you decided to take over as the CEO at MACV. And I'm just wondering kind of like what led you to that organization, to the mission and wanting to take on this work in that nonprofit sector?
4: I just felt like, and I still feel like, that most of us have had struggles and challenges along the way. And a good most of us have had people to help us get back on track. And the population we work with doesn't have that. We are their way to get back on track. And so when I was trying to, figure what the path after the military might be, it occurred to me that if I wanted to be able to actually help or do something with all of those experiences I had when I was serving, it'd be to help people that needed help. And while I could have been perfectly happy at a large corporation, I don't know that they need help. And I'm sure they did just fine without me. Whereas here, I feel like I had an opportunity to make a difference.
3: And so you stepped into it. You made the decision, obviously, to move into MACV. And, there's always challenges or opportunities or maybe bumps in the road. I don't know what you might want to call it. But when you stepped in and you started looking at the terrain, what did you kind of see immediately were some of those big needs that our Minnesota veterans were seeking? I mean, obviously homelessness is the thing, but are there other things that you really saw where, hey, we're really not addressing this and we need to start addressing these things?
4: Well, certainly there are a lot of smaller issues. I think the main thing that I saw in the beginning, which is what has made this a really interesting run for me, is that there was a considerable amount of sort of fighting and squabbling over who's veteran, who's helping which veteran. This is our veteran. This is the VFW's veteran. This is MACV's veteran. This is the state's veteran. And, you're a veteran. I'm a veteran. Andy's a veteran. You don't possess veterans, right? Like, we're people. And so what I have focused on, still have been focusing on, is that we don't do that. $1 that goes to the cause, whether it goes to us or any number of 18 veteran service organizations, is one more dollar to help a veteran. And when we stopped squabbling about that, a lot of other people did. I'm not suggesting I did it. It's just that we weren't doing it anymore, and it made a big difference. And how that relates to the programmatics, which you asked about, is in the beginning, we used to kind of make the veteran participate in figuring out how

0: we were going to pay, you know, based on your status, when you served, you know, what your current condition is relative to, for instance, maybe your financial situation or a conviction. And now we do all that behind the scenes. So that's done by our finance team and our operations team. We work on a housing plan that works for a particular veteran, and then we make it an administrative step to figure out how to pay. And if none of the existing pots of money can pay, well, then I'll go raise some money, which we have done for one veteran at a time on occasion, is just to try to figure out where are we going to come up with $4,300 to get a dangerous pet rider so somebody can keep their bulldog in their current apartment and not have to move to support the pet.
1: That's very, very interesting. And, you know, you described the squabbling, and I've heard you say it many times, right? The big V, little V, work together, just take care of the veteran. Doesn't matter who does it. Is that the thing that really surprised you the most, though, coming into the position? Or were there other pieces or bits that were really an eye opener, or a big surprise for you as you started getting into the work?
0: I think another big surprise was this idea that they really are individual solutions. I mean, we say it a lot. Oh, it's a unique solution. Everybody's got their own solution. But mostly, I think, in life in general, we don't mean that. We mean, you know, there's a lot of solutions, but not everybody gets their own solution. It's pretty much everybody gets their own solution in this work, because how you got where you are and where you are and what it's going to take to get you out of where you are and what it's going to take to keep you in a better spot, that we really do that one veteran at a time. And I didn't appreciate that, because it's very hard to do the things I could do well in the Army, you know, like scale organizations, set budgets, run large missions, if you have to do it times 2,300 veterans a year, right? 2,300 different individual solutions. And that still is the case. It's still a hard thing. It's still a hard thing for me as we try to scale programs to figure out, you know, what is it that we could do here that would work for the majority of people and then still have the ability to help those that don't fit in the majority?
1: Because I would assume at the end of the day, you want to get the help they need right now, but I can't imagine the goal is to keep them reliant upon you either.
0: No, it absolutely isn't. And in fact, 85% of the veterans we help through one episode of homelessness. Well, one time back into an apartment or a house, one time with some food insecurity issues, one time with their legal issues, and they're done. 15%, though, don't fit that model, and that's a group that we are always working on, a new way to sustain your rent, a new way to sustain your mental health, a new opportunity for us to be able to help you in a manner that works for you. And that can be, you know, terribly exacting, right, for frontline staff to have to do that.
1: Now, without getting into the politics of things, you know, there's a hope that Minnesota will become the fourth state to declare the end of veteran homelessness. So, you know, as a Minnesota, as a state, what do you think, what do you think sets Minnesota apart to being able to address the issue of veteran homelessness?
0: I think it's a part and parcel of the issue we started talking about, which is, I think we do a pretty good job of trying to come together on the veteran continuum. I think at times, as awkward as this seems for some people, we might be blessed to not have a large military base in the state, because places that have a large military base, then they tend to draw people to that large military base, and there's more infighting over who gets to count everybody. Whereas here, as long as somebody's helping a veteran, all of the partners along the way are pretty happy with it, because then you can help a different group of veterans that you might have a special funding stream for.
1: Yeah. You know, people are listening right now about, you know, MACV and opinions one way or the other. It doesn't really matter. But what would you want our listeners to know about or understand about MACV, the work that you do, and, of course, the veterans that you serve here in Minnesota?
0: I think more than anything else, I would want them to know that we are a very transparent, cost-effective organization, and we do help a good majority of the veterans in Minnesota that are working their way out of homelessness. Not all of them, plenty of other good partners, and oftentimes two, three partners helping to do the same thing. But what I would have people understand, probably first and foremost, is, you know, yeah, we're veterans, but we have the same struggles and challenges as everybody else. There's not a unique set of veteran issues. You know, yeah, maybe if you got your PTSD in Iraq, that's kind of unique. Not everybody gets that. But you can get PTSD fighting fires. You can get PTSD because your dad used to beat you up. You can get PTSD because you got run over on your bike. right? And so if you don't make veterans too special, it's a lot easier to figure out how to help them because you can look and see what's working for other populations. It's when we have this thought that, boy, that has to be a very unique solution because it's only going to work for a veteran, then we find ourselves back to this idea of we have to squabble over whose veteran it is and whose program gets to help them and who gets the credit.
1: We have just maybe 30 seconds, but you mentioned about, you know, these tailored approach. Do you share then like those successes with other entities, whether they serve veterans or not, so that they can also be successful in getting after a homeless issue writ large?
0: We try to. Yeah, we participate in a number of those forums here in Minnesota. We go every year to the National Conference on Homelessness. In fact, it's going to be next week. We always have 4 to 5 individuals from our staff team that are presenters, at the national conferences. And so wherever we can provide information, we do.
1: Awesome. All right, Neil, we're going to take a quick break here. This is Minnesota Military Radio. Please stay with us. We'll be right back.
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12: 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In the studio with me from the Minnesota Assistance Council for Veterans, or MACV, is Neil Loydalt, the president and CEO. Neil, hearing a lot of great information about MACV, the mission, and you know what sets you apart. And I kind of want to shift gears a little bit and talk a little bit about you and your role in MACV. And so if you were to look back, you know, to 2017 to now, you know, your time leading MACV, what accomplishments or turning points really stand out to you to make you really realize that what you guys are doing truly is making a lasting impact?
13: I think I would sort of try to answer that question, Doug, with the use of the calendar. And so for the first couple of 3 years I was there, it was leading up to COVID. Only we didn't know it was leading up to COVID. And so we did some things that made us look lucky, and we were lucky. Like before COVID, we had automated the entire workforce. Everybody had a laptop. Everybody had home access. And because I'm militarily trained, we made people practice.
12: Nice. Right?
13: So that they couldn't just say they had home access. And so then we have COVID in 2020, and we don't have to shut the doors. Well, we had to do some things and learn a little bit differently how to use automation to serve veterans from our houses versus from the office. But that worked, you know, and that kept us good till, you know, almost through like 2023, till, let's just say, COVID was completely in the rearview mirror. So we're not picking and choosing in anything. And then at the time, Commissioner Herkey, real insightful commissioner, no doubt, Larry Herkey, he had this idea to get some money from the legislature for housing because there was a population of veterans that just weren't being served. We didn't have enough money to pay for landlords. Landlords wouldn't take some of them. They didn't want to live with traditional landlords. And so for 2 years in a row, then we were fortunate enough to get funding from the state legislature that we used to purchase housing that we now use to house over 200 veterans. that were probably in that category that wouldn't get housing before, which then allowed us to get to the end of chronic and long-term veteran homelessness. So there's nobody on the list for years and years at a time. We had people on the list that had 1,500 consecutive days of homelessness, right? And so we made our way through that just like in the last year or so. And so that's why it's a good time for me to transition. But I think those are three really big muscle moves that help. We grew along the way. We built more programs. We did a lot of other stuff at the same time. But those were three big things.
12: Let's talk about programs. You know, obviously, where you started, where you are now, probably look vastly different. So I'm just wondering if there's a particular initiative or a program where you can pinpoint that and say, you know what, that fundamentally changed MACV and our ability to serve veterans.
13: Well, I think it wasn't a program initially. I think the fundamental change for us that allowed most of this to happen was we started to raise our own money. We didn't do much of that before. Maybe a foundation wanted to give us some money. Maybe, you know, good-hearted people would send in their small checks. But we were not raising anywhere near in the neighborhood of the money we are now. And why that's important is because if you have cash, then you can create new programs. If you don't have any cash, you don't have any flexibility. You got to spend the government's money the way they say. You got to spend the one foundation money the way they say. And even if someone's like, hey, I got this new great idea, well, you know, we're a small nonprofit. You got no way to pay for that. So we kept investing in our fundraising efforts. You know, we don't raise a lot of money, but we raise enough to be able to do that so that along the way, a number of the things we paid cash for the first year or 2 years have now become programs. Programs under the state, programs under the federal government, programs in counties, because they were able to see the viability of it and figure out a way to help us support that financially. And I think that's where it comes from. So it's not that a particular program really saved us from what was going on as much as it did the ability to pay for new programs allowed us to innovate and be where we are today.
12: And I would imagine that through that process, then you're developing great relationships with entities. And all of a sudden you've got partners that are really stepping up. You know, I just think of things like, you know, out at CHS Field, for example, or out at Target Field. You know, Lennar, I think, is another big one, right? I mean, those things didn't just happen.
13: Right, right. But those are things that were felt a little easier to me because those are things that can be scaled. If you build a good relationship, for instance, with Lennar, with the Minnesota Twins, with the professional sports organizations in Minnesota, you can then figure out how to do more with that relationship. And that's really what we did. We try to always do what we say, right? We do our part, we make good on all of our commitments, and then people see that. And they're like, hey, could we still be partnered with you? Or do you want to do something with our partnership next year? Maybe our partnership is up, but then they introduce us to somebody else, and then we can have a new partnership with somebody else. And, you know, John Lovold, who works for me, John's been on the show before. John likes to get to yes, and he always says the first step in getting the yes is saying yes, right? You can't get the yes if you start with no.
12: That's correct.
13: You can't even get the yes if you start with I don't know.
12: Yeah.
13: So we say yes a lot, the majority of the time. And every once in a while we say yes, and it has to turn out to be a no, or somebody doesn't make good on their part. But for the most part, some of the really, really good relationships that we have now that are making a difference for veterans in Minnesota came from some pretty risky yeses right in the beginning.
12: I just love that. Just say yes. Let's get to yes. I mean, what a great platform to start from, right. You know. Challenges. Over your time, do any challenges, real tough challenges come to mind, things that maybe you or it forced you to really grow and kind of develop the way you do things?
13: Yeah, I think the biggest challenge is, you know, I'm fortunate in this job. This job isn't that hard. I get to be on the radio. I get to be the speaker at all the big events. I get to deal with donors that give us a lot of money. The real hard work gets done by people on the front line, and that is hard work. I mean, people, veterans transitioning out of homelessness have significant real issues, and it's the burnout is hard. So it's hard to do that. We're not a big organization. You know, you spend as much time as me in the Army. Army's big. You can move somebody to the left or right and give them a break. Here, you go ahead and have that job.
12: Take a knee, drink water.
13: Yeah, have that job for 2 years, and then we'll put you back in the fight. Well, we don't have that flexibility. Every once in a while, somebody gets to move up to one of our manager jobs, but otherwise it's like you are at the front line all day, every day. And I'm not sure that's a challenge I've still figured out. We try to have good benefits. We try to have good morale, welfare stuff. We have goats. Goats come to the office. You can pet the goats, stuff like that. I don't mean to trivialize that because it's very important to people. But that doesn't necessarily stop the burnout.
12: Yeah.
13: It makes it a little bit easier, maybe more like a salve or a Band-Aid than a cure for burnout. And I don't know that there can be, because we will always be dealing with these really, really incredibly difficult issues.
12: And I think part of it is you know, the mission, people getting behind the mission. And they will sacrifice a lot personally when they can get behind something they truly believe in.
13: Right. But, you know, that's a double-edged sword.
12: Correct.
13: Right? Because that's what has you answering the phone then at 8 at night when you were maybe going to try to have no work tonight because you're at softball or whatever. But you see who it is. And you're like, if I don't answer this call from Dave, he's going back off the chain. Right? And so it's a difficult thing for people to balance.
12: Do you think that there's anything that people still truly misunderstand about veteran homelessness, especially here in Minnesota?
13: I think that, I don't know if it's a misunderstanding or if it's a mindset. The biggest thing that still holds us back, even with people that are good-hearted supporters of us, even with people in organizations, government included, that this is their work, they still don't believe it can get done. Well, have you ever accomplished a thing, Doug, that you didn't think you could get done? And in your heart, I mean?
12: Right.
13: You know, not because it was, you're not tall enough or something like that. And so, you know, years ago, we changed our mission from we help veterans have a better time in life to we're ending veteran homelessness. And as you mentioned in the beginning, we're pretty much on the cusp of getting there. But it wasn't because we didn't try, and it wasn't because we solely got lucky. It's because every day, whether it's a case manager with 30 veteran cases or if it's someone in our budget office who cuts checks, everybody who works for us believes that we are going to be in a position to effectively end veteran homelessness, and we are. Right. But that mindset, here's where it affects you. That mindset might keep you, if you're a donor, from not donating as much as you wanted to. If you're someone who works in the continuum, it might put you in a position to think, I'm done helping this guy. Never worked before. It's not going to work now. I'm done helping that guy. If you're someone who's, you know, making policy, or if you're a more senior place, you're like, yeah, let's just get rid of that program. What's the big deal? Who's it going to affect?
12: Right.
13: And I like to say, if a program helps one veteran, that is the best program in the world for that veteran.
12: Yeah.
13: So be careful before we say we don't need to do a particular thing anymore if it's already been proven to help some veterans.
12: That's awesome. Well, this is a great place to take a break, and then we'll talk, we'll come back. We'll talk a little bit more about where you're at, but then more importantly, where you're going. As you sunset this phase of your life. This is Minnesota Military Radio. Please stay with us. We'll be right back.
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1: Welcome back to Minnesota Military Radio. I'm your host, Doug Wortham. In the studio with me is the president and CEO of Minnesota Assistance Council for Veterans, Mr. Neil Leudelt. And Neil, this is our last segment together. We're talking about MACV quite a bit, and you know, just kind of some of your thoughts about the program, things that have changed, challenges, etc. As we set this next segment up, we start talking a little bit about where you're going as you plan to retire. I'm just wondering if you could share how has your position in MACV, how has it changed you personally?
2: Well, I think it's given me a great deal of empathy that I probably thought I had before, you know, military sort of.
1: We're a general officer. You weren't supposed to have empathy, were you?
2: But you know, empathy on paper, like, I can relate to the struggles of soldiers in the rain kind of thing. But this has really given me empathy. I mean, when you see how hard people work and still are unable to wrestle their own demons to the ground, it gives you a real appreciation for how good you have it in life too. And you know, a lot of us think like, well, I don't know why so-and-so has to be homeless. Why doesn't she just try a little harder? You know, why doesn't he get a job and quit and stop quitting his job? Because that's the way it looks to us, right?
1: Right.
2: But their lens doesn't look the same as ours. And so, you know, I learned a little bit of that in law school, like try to see things from the other party's side, but more from crafting an argument and things like that. I try to do that here all the time. We talk about it a lot in meetings, like what does this look like to the veteran we're dealing with? Not what does it look like for us? It doesn't do any good for us to say, well, we have veterans that don't want to live in brand new houses. Like, we just finished this house. It's brand new. There's nothing wrong with it. There can't be any bugs in it yet. Can't be any rodents in it yet. None of that. Like, I don't want to live in a new house. Now, you can argue that point, right? Or you can say, well, let's stop trying to jam a brand new house solution on a guy who would really rather live in a small place that he doesn't feel like he has to keep up as much, whatever the case might be. And so you really do, I at least did, had to learn that level of understanding.
1: Wow, that's very interesting and a great perspective. Can you mention like one thing that you are really most proud of over your time at MACV?
2: I think it's the team. It's the big team. So it doesn't have to have the name of an individual. I think it's the professionalization of everybody on our team. I think it's our board. You know, our board is significantly more advanced than it was 10 years ago. I think the leaders on our team are significantly better than they were years ago. And so it would be the big team. That's the thing I'm most proud of.
1: Because you're at the helm, you're the CEO, you know, over the last, whatever it's been, 9 years, you know, I know you pass credit on to your team, but at the end of the day, you're the guy, the buck stops with you. When you are thinking about leaving, what is it that gives you the most confidence about leaving MACV and knowing what its future is after you step aside?
2: Well, I don't need to repeat the answer. I think it's the last answer I just gave you, because we do have a good team.
1: Yeah.
2: I'm just one part of it, and you can pull all apart and somebody else will get that job, and it'll be different, but it'll be the same or better. Hopefully it'll be better. You know, we always want things to be better after transitions, but we don't have this thing cobbled together on a shoestring. You know, it runs pretty well. Now we have our issues, sure, because if you don't have big issues, you just have little issues that feel like big issues,
1: right?
2: There's just so many issues that exist in any organization, no matter which one it is. And so that's why I'm not terribly concerned whatsoever about who gets hired to replace me, because the whole rest of the team is still going to be there and they'll keep doing what they've been doing.
1: And of course, you know, the board has a vote and the team that you highly speak of has a vote about the things that continue once you're gone. But is there anything that, you know, when you look at what's going on right now where you're like, hey, these things have to keep going. These initiatives are too important that this is kind of our lifeline, so to speak.
2: Yeah, I think what has to continue is we can't get off mission. We have to understand that this is what we do. We help veterans out of homelessness. We are also not a mental health organization. No, we're not also that. We're not also builders. We might do a little bit of that because we need it. And I say these things because these are things that have been brought to us. Oh, you could hire a bunch of nurses. Maybe we could, but that'll be in the way of what we're trying to do. And there are other organizations that do that. And so I think staying focused on the mission is the most important thing that we can do. And then secondarily, it's ensuring, and it sounds so easy to say, but it's ensuring that you keep the resources aligned behind the mission.
3: Yeah.
2: You know, especially when it's going well, it's easy to think let's go play around on the left or the right. Well, let's cut that program and see how long before anybody notices, right? Those are stupid decisions. You don't make those in a good organization. You understand that the best programs probably run quietly behind the scenes, achieving the results that they were intended to achieve. And it's for that reason that you keep them, not that you try to figure out how to get rid of them.
3: And there's no doubt that you can demonstrate what you have achieved.
2: Correct.
3: I mean, the results are there without question. I know that you generally don't like to talk about yourself. You give credit to the team, but you're going to go on and someone else is going to step in, and the organization may or may not remember who Neil Leutelt is. But if you were just to look back, what would you hope that your legacy will be within MACV and within that broader community of veterans that you have served for so many years?
2: Well, because I believe that a new leader is going to allow a sharper pivot into prevention, prevention of homelessness, right? Than probably I would have been able to do because of 9 years of working through, the rapid housing portion of that. I would want, if anybody was going to remember a thing about me, I would want them to remember that, when I started, we had 30 people and a small budget, and we were turning away as many veterans as we were helping, to when I left, we have 120 people and a significantly larger budget, and we are rarely, rarely turning away a veteran. We certainly aren't turning away a veteran we've never met before. And so if we are, it's because we still don't have the right solution for you and you don't want to hang out with us anymore. And so we're just having a pause from you. But we are not saying no to veterans when it comes to find the thing they need the most.
3: Yeah, awesome. What message would you want to share with Minnesota veterans and the community that supports them as you close out this chapter of your life?
2: Well, I would want to share with them that they should all be proud of how they've helped us along the way, but to understand that we can't quit the help. I mean, 43 new veterans a month enter the homeless continuum. So even if we do all of the best work we possibly can do, Doug, even if all the veterans leave the registry, even if everybody that we knew in May, right, gets a house, in June we're going to have 43 new people that something happened to them in their life and that they're homeless again. And so while we maybe don't need the same size of a response, we still need to have a response. And that's what's built into the criteria that's designed to, effectively end veteran homelessness. That's what that's all about. We don't close emergency rooms because we don't have patients for a couple nights in a row.
3: Right.
2: We realize somebody's going to fall out of a tree. Somebody's going to hit by a car. Baseball's going to carry them off. And somebody's got to go to the emergency room. So we scale them down. We make sure they're as efficient as possible. We don't close them. And we can't afford to close the homelessness response system, not for veterans, not for anybody.
3: Awesome. All right. What's next for you, sir? What does life look like afterwards?
2: Yeah. So I like to farm. So I drive tractor a little bit. I got a grandson. He's 10 months old. So maybe I'll sign up for one day a week watching the grandson. I'm trying.
3: Sam, are you listening?
2: Yeah. And he's probably not, but maybe I'll do a little consulting if that works. And if it doesn't work, that's fine too. And then if I really find myself with a need to do something, I'll just go back to what I'm doing here. I don't mean run to MACV. I mean volunteering or helping people some other place in the continuum.
3: Yeah. Having a grandkid's awesome, isn't it?
2: It's pretty good. Yeah. Yeah, you bet. I mean,
3: 10 months old.
2: Yep.
3: Yeah. Mine will be just about two here in August, and we have a 15-year-old too. And, it's the best part of my life.
2: Right? Yeah, it's pretty hard to have a bad day.
3: No.
2: If you started out, snuggling a baby.
3: Oh, God, yeah. The little one's coming over tonight to spend two nights with Papa. That's going to be a good time. Neil, General, sir, this has been great. And it's been great watching you what you've done with this organization. Just want to say thank you so much for what you've done for our Minnesota veterans. Want you to know how much I appreciate you, how much we all appreciate you, and I just wish you the best of luck as you move on to that next chapter of your life.
2: Thanks, Doug. Appreciate it.
3: Awesome. That is Neil Loydalt, the president and CEO of Minnesota Assistance Council for Veterans. This is Minnesota Military Radio. Please stay with us. We'll be right back.
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3: 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In the final segment today, we're going to talk about the 13th annual Salute to Service Women's Golf Classic. And joining me in the studio to talk about that is Angela Stewart Randall. Angie serves as a secretary on MACV's board of directors. She joined the board in May of 2022, retired from the Minnesota National Guard at the rank of colonel. So Angie, Colonel, ma'am, welcome to Minnesota Military Radio.
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3: All right, so you just had three segments of Mr. Neil Lloydolt in there. I know he gave you great advice about how this thing works, so I'm sure that you're ready to go. And so let's get right into it. Let's talk a little bit about, for our listeners' sake, maybe someone isn't familiar with what the Salute to Service Women's Charity Classic, Golf Classic is.

0: Talk about it. And why is this event important to you and to the MACV community?
1: This event is important. It's more than just a day on the golf course. It's a community that's coming together, women, men, all service members that are just coming together to support women veterans across Minnesota. And it's one of the things that we do, as you've mentioned, Neil has stated, with MACV, their mission is to stabilize housing and long-term stability. So we're looking for everyone to come out, participate in this event, experience golf, a day on the golf course with another veteran, whether it's male or female. We're focusing in on the females because sometimes they're missed or not seen, and we just want to make sure that they are seen.
0: Yeah, I wanted to really touch on that piece, right? Because it's in the title, right? Salute to Service Women Golf Classic, but, you know, it's open to men too, but we're focusing on women. And so maybe you can talk a little bit about why do you think it is important to really specifically honor the women who have served, you know, and why do we have that focus for the day?
1: We want to focus on women because, like I said, sometimes they're seen, not seen. They're invisible. But women, we are also soldiers. As you stated, I would rather the rank of colonel in that, which I'm very pleased and very honored to have done. But our women soldiers have been there from the start, from every war that we have had. They have been on the battlefield, whether it was the wife of a service member that was fighting or bringing water or whatever the case may be, nurses that were going over in World War I, they were going over, women were going over into those battles on their own dime. They weren't recognized. They had to have their own housing, their own medical, but they were still there. When we became military women, that we were able to wear the uniform and be recognized in that, we're still not recognized out in the community. I and my friends will be going on Veterans Day and sitting at the table. We'll have one male with us. Yeah. And that male is the only one that gets, you know, attention or focus or thank you for your service. And rightfully so, they will say, hey, these women served with me.
0: Yeah.
1: But nonetheless, we're invisible.
0: Yeah, I think that's interesting. I hear that story all the time about a husband and wife team go out where it is the wife was the service member or is the service member. And it's a direction to the male. It's just kind of a I don't know if I'd call it a societal thing, but maybe that's what it is, right? Because that was kind of common. Because what is it? Maybe 15 or 20% of service members might be female, maybe a little bit larger in the Air Force or something. But so let's talk a little bit about how this event supports MACV, right? So, you know, it's a golf event. So it's a fundraiser. You're raising funds. How do the funds get spent? Where do they go?
1: Everything we do is for MACV and it's about the impact that it will be. So the money that is raised here will go back and be invested, but it's going to be specifically targeted to the women veterans in service. So we want to make sure that everything we do is real, it's tangible, and it's helpful, and going to be making a true impact for our veterans service members, or especially our female members.
0: You mentioned the misconception of going to a restaurant, for example, on Veterans Day and somebody saying, you know, to the male person about thanking for their service. But are there any other misunderstandings that you can think of or challenges maybe that our women veterans face? Anything that you would want to bring up?
1: Anything that has been misunderstood? I think that would be the biggest, is that we're still not seen as a veteran. Whether it's when you look at Veterans Day or Memorial Day, or you look out and to the vast of our community, you'll pass people. And many times, even when a female veteran, women veteran is wearing their hat, they're still overlooked
0: yeah.
1: with their male counterparts. So I think that's the most thing that really is misunderstood, is that we are veterans. We've served, and the instability of that sometimes can have real consequences to some of our female vets. Our female vets have higher rates of instability within housing. They, with military sexual trauma, they're often just seen less to be able to self-identity. Many times I just remember when I came into the military, one of the things that I did not want to be called female, a female soldier. I was a soldier. And as I started getting up in age and then recognizing that, hey, I am female, that's my gender, and I am a female soldier. And we want our women veterans, our female veterans, to be able to identify with that. And people, our service members all across the board, to be able to recognize that.
0: Yeah, you know, I'm sure that if Neil was still on the radio here with us, and I would imagine even in your service, you know, you would say that, and I will say it from my positions that I've held, is I've worked with, served with some female soldiers that will outdo many of the male soldiers that I worked with. And, you know, and so I think if we can get past that male-female thing, I like to dress as soldiers, but we have to acknowledge there is a difference, right? But there's a different set of skills that many women can bring to the table that men just can't. And I think it's important. I think that's what really makes us successful.
1: I think working together as a team has made us successful.
0: Yeah.
1: As an organization. And we need the female counterpart in our ranks to be able to continue that.
0: So we're going to run out of time here. We've got just over 2 minutes. Let's talk about the tournament again just a little bit more. Anything new this year? Is there something cool and exciting coming up that people might be able to expect when they get out on the golf course? Like at hole number 7, is Neil Loydalt selling jello shots or something like that?
1: We do have a number of activities at various different holes. We have a pro golfer that will... people can engage in if they want to be able to kind of help their game for those that are looking out for a win. But just come out and look for an exciting time. We do have things along the golf course. We'll have an opportunity to, again, it's a fundraising event. So purchase a golf course, a golf club, or a golf cart, excuse me, and be able to ride around in whatever theme that is. We haven't selected those two themes, but there'll be two. And if you're not a golfer, as I'm not a golfer, but that's a day that I could get out there and swing a club. It's best ball. So you're in a group effort, and that's the whole idea of the whole day, is to be able to just come together, camaraderie, be able to just enjoy each other's company and make a little money for MACV.
0: So, you know, all right, maybe they're not a golfer. Maybe they can't attend the event for whatever reason. Is there any other way in which they can support the event and make a good impact with you and get after the things you're trying to accomplish?
1: Yes, please go to the MACV website. There's an opportunity, if you're not a golfer, to be able to sponsor those golfers. We have a number of different types of ways that you can sponsor the event. But if you're not able to come out for the day and just want to be able to join us for that evening, you can also just join us for the evening as well at the banquet.
0: So here's what I'm tracking. June 11th. From 10 a.m. to 7 p.m., I would imagine be there early, right? You got to get checked in and all that kind of stuff. But go out to the MACV website. They get all the information there about how to sign up, register for the Women's Salute to Service.
1: Yeah, so registration starts at 10 o'clock, and then we have this golf tournament starts at noon.
0: Ah, gotcha. Okay. So come for the fun and have a great time.
1: Thank you. All right.
0: Well, we are going to run out of time here. And Angie, great job. I'm sure that Neil will give you the stamp of approval. I appreciate you coming into Minnesota Military Radio and spending time with us.
1: All right. Thank you so much.
0: All right. 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I'm Doug Wortham, your host on Minnesota Military Radio. 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
2: Hi, I'm Pastor Sue Wallager from Zion in Anoka. 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I hereby command you, be strong and courageous. 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

of Cheyenne. Music there from Garth Brooks. Welcome to Saturday morning, everybody. Nope, John Engen. Well, we're sorry to say that John not feeling well today. Emergency replacement. Thankfully, I was warming up in the bullpen, so this was not a big deal. And glad to be along. My name is Neil Freeman. I'll be with you until 1 o'clock this afternoon. Welcome to Saturday morning.

0: remember when that song came out in 03, I said, that is a real good song from a real good man, Tim McGraw. And that was a big hit. That was about, he'd been on the charts for about 10 years by then. And that, I don't know, that one has always been it. When I do a fave five for Tim McGraw, Real Good Man would certainly be in there. How about for you? Our first question for Saturday morning. There won't be too many others, and there definitely won't be a test. All we ask is that you set your knob on Bob and pour up another cup of coffee or open up another bag of donuts, and let's spend a little time together, shall we? I'm Neil, and again, in for John, who we hope feels better, and we'll be back in the chair here with you next week, okay? More sunshine today, warm, beautiful weather, and we'll keep right on going. It looks nice into much of next week. We'll get to the details on that coming up just before the top of the hour. Let's take a quick pause, and more great country music for you to sing along with coming up next.
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Well, it's got Big right in the title. That's Big Guitar, a song written by Henry Paul and Blackhawks, big hit record from the mid-90s. Another great artist from the 90s is this guy, Colin Ray. This is On the Verge, Bob FM.

Road of Many Colors, kind of a signature song and a story song, true story song from Dolly Parton. I'm so glad there is a radio station that plays Dolly Parton on a regular basis. And that's Bob FM. And if you like the classics, tune in tomorrow, Sunday, from 11 to 1 with Jeff in the Bob Classic Vault.

0: So good from Tanya Tucker. It's about the time I was starting at this radio station back in 1989. This was late 1988 when that one came out. But she had so many great songs in the late 80s into the early 90s. She, what a career for the great Tanya Tucker. Glad to play her music here on Bob FM. Good morning. My name is Neil Freeman. If you were just waking up expecting to hear John Engen, so was I. But he's not feeling well. So, yeah, I hope he's okay. Jeff actually said, hey, John's not doing so good today. Can you take the ball and run with it? And I've lost a step, but we're here and glad to be with you on a Saturday morning with sunshine. Going to be another beautiful day with highs in the 80s. I heard there was something around 90 or maybe in the low 90s yesterday up north, International Falls, Bemidji. Those areas are crazy, but here, let's talk about sunny to partly sunny. We're going to have some cloud cover, it seems, today with 83, the expected high, but no real rain mentioned. I'm seeing maybe a 10 to 15% chance of some scattered rain. We'll see if indeed anything transpires. We'll keep you posted here on Bob FM. Back in a moment.
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3: When you hear those verses in the Bible that say God has plans for you, what do you think about? 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Let's remember that when we let Him lead us in His plans and do as He says, then we will experience living in the fullness of God. 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
11: Total

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0: bit sarcastic when I look at you and say, Red Solo cup, you're not just a cup.
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0: You're my friend.
1: Friend.
0: Yeah.
1: Lifelong.
0: Thank you for being my friend.

0: every day next week to find out if that one makes the Fave Five list. Yeah, Brad Paisley is our Fave Five guy next week. And we encourage you to go to mybobcountry.com and fill out your Fave Five, 5, 4, 3, 2, 1, if you will. Countdown, Casey Kasem countdown style for Brad Paisley. And then Jim is selecting the songs and the winners next week. And everybody that gets selected is going to win a pair of tickets to see Brad Paisley come to the Minnesota State Fair. I believe it's early September. 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

0: celebrated his, what, 93rd birthday with us a couple of weeks ago. Willie Nelson. That's a Bob classic. The year for that one, I was a sophomore in high school. 1975. Willie Nelson on the radio here at Bob FM. Hey, if you like 1975 classic country music and, oh, a couple decades on either side of that, tune in tomorrow beginning at 11 a.m. You know, we do every Sunday from 11 to 1. Jeff opens the door to the, and it's a heavy door. It's like a workout to get into the Bob Classic Vault. And then we play nothing but Bob Classics for 2 hours. We get a lot of response. People really enjoy the Bob Classic Vault Show. And we tie it in with this day in history and some things that have transpired, birthdays, those who may have passed. So it's good information about our classic country artists and the great music only heard here on Bob FM. That's tomorrow starting at 11.
1: Hi, I'm Pastor Mike Pankost from Zion Lutheran Church in Anoka, Minnesota. In Luke 15, Jesus tells a parable about a woman with 10 coins who loses one and who sweeps and cleans her house high and low until she finds that coin. And when she finds it, she calls her friends and neighbors together to celebrate. That might seem kind of silly, perhaps, to have a party over a lost and found coin, until Jesus reveals the punchline of his story. In the same way, there is rejoicing in heaven, Jesus says, over one sinner who repents. 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

0: Hey, it's Jeff Jones, and I want you to come join me for the 8th annual Ride On for Carrie Golf After Party this Saturday from 4 to 9 at Mama G's in Maple Grove. 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Let's ride on for Carrie together at the Golf After Party this Saturday at Mama G's in Maple Grove. 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

0: Love as Reckless, Alabama music there. Big hit on the radio back in 1993. Morning, folks. Neil here again in for John. I know some of you are just getting up. Yeah, Saturday. It's not quite 10 o'clock yet. I just, you know, it's so true. Right? As we get older, it's harder and harder to sleep in. You know, if I make it till 6:30 on a Saturday morning, I take that as a huge win. Got up a little earlier than was kind of thinking, at least because John not feeling well. That's why I'm here. My name is Neil Freeman, by the way. And thanks for listening and starting your Saturday morning with us here at Bob. Do appreciate that. Yeah, so we wish John a quick, speedy recovery. And I'm here until 1 o'clock today. Brad will be along at 1. And I imagine Travis will be in there shortly thereafter around 5 o'clock. Hey, I want to remind you, we've put together the Bob FM Charity Golf Tournament again this year, but we've moved locations from Cedar Creek in Albertville. We're going to another town that starts with an A, Annandale, a little further west, south, and Whispering Pines. I want to thank Mark and his team for inviting. He really kind of reached out and said, boy, we'd love to have your tournament out here and show all the Bob listeners what we do at Whispering Pines. So we're going to have it there. It's Monday, 3 weeks from this Monday, June 22nd, and it's a 11 or 11:30 to check in, four-person scramble, then a 1 o'clock shotgun. We're going to play golf and raise money for the Livin' Foundation, which is a mental health awareness and suicide prevention. They've been great charity partners with us here for several years on the golf tournament and then in the fall for their big concert, which is Blackhawk this year, by the way. And you'll have a chance to win tickets to see Blackhawk at the Get Busy Livin' Music Festival. That is at ERX in Elk River in September. In fact, it's on my birthday. It's going to be a very special night. So we want you to be a part of it. So come play golf, maybe win some tickets, and help us raise some money for that great organization. Doug and Melody and their team from the Butchery of Maple Lake are coming out to cater. So you know we're going to have great food following our golf. And then Shane Martin, who is going to be golfing with me and my team of Shane and Jess and Heidi. We put our team back together. And it's the musicians team, right? Heidi from Hitchville, Jess from the Chris Hockey Band, and then Shane Martin, and then me. I have no talent. Shane Martin playing his guitar and singing for us after golf. So, and it's all for $100, and you're going to help us raise a bunch of money and have a day of fun. It's Whispering Pines Golf Club, June 22nd. That's a Monday. Just sign up at mybobcountry.com. 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You can always send me an email, too. You pay at the course the day of. Get your foursome together and come out for some fun on June 22nd. By the way, my email, if you need more information or a form, Neil, N-E-I-L, at mybobcountry.com.
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0: Bob FM. 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

I don't know him well enough. Maybe I shouldn't call him Vinny. It should be Vince. Mr. Gill is probably what it should be. One more last chance here as we're just a little after 10 o'clock. Appreciate you tuning in again, John. Not feeling well today. Neil here till 1 o'clock. Eddie Rabbit coming up. Linda Ronstadt now.

0: I've made no secret of the fact how much I enjoy that lady's voice and her music. From Texas, Leanne Womack, and that's A Little Pass, Little Rock. Love it. Glad to be playing that for you here on a Saturday morning. I'll be with you until 1 o'clock for John, who is not feeling well. Hope your Saturday is filled with fun, some sun, some clouds, but very little, if any, rain is what they're telling us. We'll see if any transpires, although my yard could use it, and look for a high of 83 here later this Saturday afternoon. Coming right back here on Bob.
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2: 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It's all here on Country Gold with me, Steve Harmon. 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
8: 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Let's ride on for Carrie together at the Golf After Party this Saturday at Mama G's in Maple Grove. This invitation, sponsored in memory of Scott Johnson by his wife, Laura, and their children.

That's Kerry. And Wasted. Be careful. Moderation, Kerry. Moderation. I wonder if Carrie Underwood, when she was starting her country music career, was a fan of this lady, Martina McBride. I bet she was. I think they have similar skills. Super talented, both of them. This is Martina on Bob.

Big Iron, I love it. Story song from Marty Robbins. I got to send that out to my buddy Tim, who keeps Cedar Creek looking absolutely beautiful as the head groundskeeper, greenskeeper. He's the man, is what he is. And I know he likes Big Iron as much as I do. It is a good one for sure. How about Vern Gosden? Set him up, Joe. It's the weekend. I'll have one. Bob FM.

0: singer, songwriter, piano player, Phil Vassar, a great entertainer, too. Was it yesterday or Thursday? I got to think. Yesterday or Thursday? It was his birthday. I believe it was 64. I think it was Thursday. But don't quote me. Let's say a recent birthday for Phil Vassar, who is great in concert. I've seen him several times. Really good dude, too. We like his music here on Bob FM. And, of course, all the great songs that he has written. The guy has skills, for sure. Phil Vassar, part of what we're doing here together on a Saturday morning. Neil in for John. John, we hope feels better, and we'll be back in this chair 1 week from today. And I'll be right back on Bob FM in a moment.
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0: tree am I in?
1: It doesn't matter. It's 5 o'clock somewhere.
0: It's always on 5 in Margaritaville, come to think of it.
1: Yeah, I heard that.
0: You've been there, haven't you?
1: Yes, sir.
0: I've seen your boat

0: flock. 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
1: I'm ready. Crank it up.
0: Let's get out of here.
1: I'm gone.
2: You know, I was thinking about this yesterday, and I mentioned it, and then you think that I ever took the time to do a little research. No, I didn't. But Alan Jackson, along with the late, great Jimmy Buffett there, AJ getting ready for his final concert appearance, so we say. He's, of course, having some health issues that affects his legs and his ability to get around. But it's coming up here in June in Nashville, and it is going to be full of country stars. I bet Reba's there.

0: You too, Kenny. I stayed in last night. It was probably good since I had to get here this morning, unbeknownst to me. But glad to have your company on a Saturday. Yep, that's Kenny Chesney. He went out last night. The big hit record for him, the year 2009. That song, 17 years old already. Time do fly when you're having fun. Hope you're having a good Saturday. I hope you're being productive, getting something done. I need to mow the yard, although I realized earlier in the week, like Wednesday or Thursday, oh gosh, my yard is dry. I should turn on my sprinkler system. Haven't used it yet this year. And then I got, and I thought, oh, well, I never had Jared and his team out to turn it on, get the water going, make sure all the sprinkler heads are working and do all that stuff. So I don't know. Am I safe just to put the plug deal in and turn on the water and fire it up? I suppose not. I don't know how much could go wrong. Maybe flood the yard if a pipe is broken or something. I guess it could cause damage. All right, I'm gonna wait till they come out later this week. But well, it's been dry, so possibility of some rain here. Very slight chances today and tomorrow, and then dry again until probably Thursday of next week. We'll look closer as we ease toward the top of the hour. Back in a moment here on Bob.
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How good is that, right? Just another tremendous hit song from George Strait, and I Saw God Today. It's time for a Bob classic. Well, we got kind of two in a row here. This is from 1984. Then we'll hear from Dolly. Willie and Julio now.

Sorry, my invitation must have been lost in the U.S. mail. I did not get invited to Dolly's party. It's two doors down, and that is a Bob Classic from 1978. That's the kind of stuff you're going to hear during the Bob Classic Vault, which Jeff will be in tomorrow beginning at 11 a.m. You know the routine for Saturdays. I mean Sundays, pardon me, we're on Saturday today. It's Sunday morning, and then from 11 to 1, 2 hours and nothing, Bob Classics.

0: Raybon and the boys from Shenandoah, if Bubba can dance. You know, I was talking about this earlier when we were playing Alan Jackson, and I mentioned it yesterday, and then I forgot to. While we were listening here, I went online to find out what's going on for his final show. It is in June. It's the end of June, June 27th, and it's at Nissan Stadium in Nashville, and it is sold out. Yes, it's been sold out for a while. It's the final show for Alan Jackson and a celebration of his 30-plus year career. George Strait's going to join in. Lainey Wilson, Carrie Underwood, Luke Combs, Luke Bryan, Eric Church, Miranda Lambert are all there. And since we can't get tickets anymore, they are going to live stream the concert. It'll be broadcast live at the Fisher Center for the Performing Arts at Belmont University, a live stream event and stream benefits. Let's see, free. Oh, that's only if you go there. Well, I'm not going there either. There must be a way. Well, it'll come out or somehow it'll be recorded and we'll get a chance to see it. But Alan Jackson, Last Call, the finale at Nissan Stadium, Saturday, June 27th.
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2: Hi, I'm Pastor Mike Pancoast from Zion Lutheran Church in Anoka, Minnesota. Two of my favorite parts of the Lord's Prayer are the petitions, "Thy kingdom come, thy will be done on earth as it is in heaven." We followers of Jesus in the Lutheran way have a little guidebook Martin Luther wrote nearly 500 years ago called the Small Catechism. There in that guidebook, Luther helps us realize what we're praying, namely, that God's kingdom, God's ruling activity on earth, God's good and gracious will all come with or without our prayer. But here we also ask that these things come to us and in us and among us. That's quite a relief of faith, if you ask me, that we come to trust and believe God is active and present even when we can't see it, especially where God is often at work in humble and overlooked places. But we pray also that God would include us in that same goodness and grace. Thy kingdom come, thy will be done on earth as it is in heaven. Tune in to traditional worship from Zion Lutheran Church in Anoka every Sunday morning at 9 a.m. on Bob FM. 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

Yes, we know him as Ricky Van Shelton, and a song from 1990, I've Cried My Last Tear For You. Let me welcome you and be the first to say good Saturday afternoon. Glad to have you here. Neil here till 1 o'clock. Desert Rose Band on deck. Trisha

0: Heart Band. How about that? That song. Boy, they had quite the career, did they not? Yeah, I would say. That's from 1984. They'd, you know, been doing it for almost 20 years by then. They still are out. They have a few more shows, but they are winding up their, I believe, their careers this year as well. It's All the Good Times, the farewell tour, 60 years of dirt. That means 1966 to 2026. How about that? So there are, go on their website, nitty gritty dirt band, and you can get some details and dates on their 60th and final year out on the road. Pretty impressive. Happy Saturday to you folks. Neil here till 1 o'clock. Brad standing by. We'll take you through a Saturday afternoon, and I'll be right back here on Bob.
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0: Sick Blues. How about that one from Hank Sr.? You talk about a Bob classic. That one's one of the oldest songs that we play here on Bob. The year? 1949. So we have songs from the 40s, 50s, 60s, 70s, 80s, 90s, 2000s, 2010s, and 2020s. That's nine different decades of music here. I don't know that there's another analog radio station. Maybe there's something online or, you know, on whatever you call it, on XM radio or somewhere else. But I don't know. I don't know too many other stations that are covering nine decades of country music other than here at Bob FM. And you know what? We know you'd like it, and you're so good to us, and you listen for a long time, and you don't change the radio station much, and we certainly appreciate it, folks. We are humbled, and I love the fact that you enjoy what we're doing here, as we do, as we certainly do. I should. I've been lucky to do this for, this is my 40th year in country radio. I had to play a lot of great songs in those 40 years, for sure. All right, back in just a moment here. We're getting ready to wrap it up and send it over to Brad here shortly on Bob FM. Don't forget the Bob Classic Vault with your buddy Jeff tomorrow. That's at 11 a.m. to 1 p.m. here on Bob.
1: I am basically an optimistic person. I try to see God's hand at work in the situations around me, and it's incredibly rewarding. But then I run into people who say they just can't do it. They say that the world they see is immersed so much in negativity and hopelessness that trying to see God's promises and His plans is not easy some of the time and downright impossible most of the time. Whenever this happens, I refocus myself on Jesus. Because when we focus on Him, we still see the world, but it grows dim because of the eternal radiant glory of God. And we begin to find our worth in His glory once again, rather than in the corruption of the world around us. 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

0: Tim McGraw, Faith Hill, husband, wife, and their power ballad, It's Your Love, 1997. Boy, they've been married a long time. They've been married a long time. Good for them. That's awesome. I tried it and wasn't very good at it. Anyway, that's a story for another day. But glad to be wrapping it up, turning it over to Brad Clark. He will be in here next on your Saturday afternoon. Travis will be along later. Hey, if you want to hear the best of our homegrown talent, don't forget to tune in with Brandon. That'll be on Sunday, tomorrow afternoon at 5 o'clock. And let's see, it'll be Chase Grant co-hosting with Brandon tomorrow. You'll get introduced to Chase Grant. That's at 5 o'clock, and then it's Bob Outdoors. That is 2 hours of outdoor fishing and chat, and the fishing season well underway. And they'll show stories for outdoorsmen, and then we get into Larry and Tom, and it's great fun, and it is. If you are an outdoor enthusiast, you want to be with us on Sundays from 6 to 8, certainly. All right, I'm out of here. I'll be back not tomorrow. I'm taking one day off this week. It'll be Monday morning about 7 o'clock with Jim. Until then, enjoy the rest of your weekend. Be safe. And thank you so much for putting your knob on Bob, everybody.
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Good afternoon. My name is Brad Clark. Thank you for turning it off to Bob. Always appreciate it. Now, I don't know what the cowgirls do, at least from personal experience, but I do know what I do every week at this time, and that's play the best music in the country. That's what I'm going to just continue to do. And I've got a trivia question for you. On this date, 1991, Garth Brooks had the number one country album. Which one of his was it? Jeff Jones is going to tell us.

0: Yeah, my name is Brad Clark, and Valley Fair is open for the season for their 50th anniversary season. And should I say I'm old enough to know better on how it was back in the day? We might leave that for another time. But as part of them opening this year, the new Superior Shores Water Park is now open as well. It's got a new multi-slide tower and, oh, new family and kid-friendly water slides. And it still has it. Family favorites. Well, my family anyway, the lazy river and the wave pool. And so I'm looking forward to getting out there and seeing the new water park and any other changes they made. Because they've made quite a few over this half century. That's a crazy thing to say. And I like the water. I have to say, in terms of the changes they made, the water park and having the water park is a lot better than that wasn't bad, but the old IMAX theater they had in the 80s and 90s, not a big draw for me. But I have to admit, and if you remember back the flume, I do miss the flume a little bit, which they had to take out.
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9: Hi, I'm Jeff Jones, and this is Today in Country Music History for Saturday, May 30th, 2026. In 1964, born on this day in Ashland, Kentucky, was Winona Judd. In 1966, Dolly Parton married Carl Thomas Dean. She had met him at the Wishy-Washy Laundromat 2 years earlier on her first day in Nashville. In 1981, Hank Williams Jr. released Dixie On My Mind, which gave him his fourth number one hit on the country chart. In 1988, Randy Travis was back at number one on the country chart with Always and Forever, his second album. Songs that were spending their first day at number one on the country charts include Elvira by the Oak Ridge Boys in 1981, It Takes a Little Rain to Make Love Grow by the Oak Ridge Boys in 1987, and Achy Breaky Heart by Billy Ray Cyrus began a five-week run at number one in 1992. And that's Today in Country Music History for Saturday, May 30th, 2026.

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Bob FM. Our Fave 5 artist next week is Brad Paisley. And we're going to have tickets for him at the Minnesota State Fair. 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

0: 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Dry and warm in the Bob FM forecast. Tonight, mostly cloudy, low around 59. Tomorrow, mostly sunny, 81. Tomorrow night, mostly cloudy, just a slight chance of overnight showers, 61.
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2: The Apostle Paul wrote in 1 Corinthians 2, "No eye has seen, no ear has heard, no mind has conceived what God has prepared for those who love Him." In effect, he's saying that if we only look at the things of the world using science or mathematics, medicine, philosophy, etc., through human eyes, ears, reasoning, and thinking, at best we can learn about the physical world, but we can only get a glimpse of God. But if we keep reading in 1 Corinthians, it says, "But God has revealed it to us, Christians, by His Spirit." He's saying that as Christians, we have an opportunity to know God personally and intimately. Christians have a great privilege. Let's make sure we enter into it. This is Pastor Sheldon Johnson of NorthHomeCommunityChurch.com in northern Minnesota and TheWellCampus.com in southern Minnesota.
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We'll hang out with our Jeff Jones and support a good cause tonight. Ride for Carrie Golf Tournament after party. You don't have to golf. It's at Mama G's in Maple Grove from 6 to 8 tonight. Jeff Jones will be there.

0: Chris Stapleton on Total Country Bob FM. My name is Brad Clark. Have you ever heard of a flash drought? Well, I haven't, but it sounds to me like I'd be standing outside and all of a sudden the ground would dry up and the dirt would start cracking and everything. No, that's not it. According to the National Weather Service, a flash drought is extreme heat and rapid drought onset over a week or two. So basically, it could get drier, and we are potentially moving into a flash drought with this lack of rain and the temperatures getting warm. So I don't know about the ground, but I plan to stay hydrated.
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I'm

Don Williams with a Bob Classic on Total Country Bob FM. And I will say it again. I've said it before. If you love Bob Classics, join Jeff Jones in the Bob Classic Vault. He opens that giant steel door. It's 2 hours of nothing but Bob Classics from 11 a.m. to 1 every Sunday morning, only on Bob.

0: 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My name is Brad Clark, and I have the forecast here from the MyBobCountry.com Weather Center. 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Forecast tonight, mostly cloudy, low around 59. Tomorrow, mostly sunny, high near 81. Tomorrow night, mostly cloudy, slight chance of overnight showers, 61. Then Monday, partly sunny, 85.
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And they do it every Saturday night. Go tonight, 9 to midnight, with the country music that defined the 80s and 90s. 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

0: Alabama on Total Country, Bob FM, Brad Clark with you. Now, we know we've got a great state fair. And guess what? Travel and Leisure magazine agrees, ranking the Minnesota State Fair at number one as best state fair worth traveling for. What surprised me was number six, Alaska. I would have never thought about them as having a top state fair, but researching this a bit, yeah, it's scenic. Obviously, they got some rides and some foods and stuff, but interesting native crafts and demonstrations. But because they have up to, and this is what caught me, because they have to 19 hours of daylight during the summer, their produce is huge. They get cabbages that are over 100 pounds, sunflowers that are a dozen feet tall, and that would be cool to see. But I don't think there's really a chance that Alaska could touch our state fair food.
1: 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And every Sunday morning at 11, Jeff Jones will take you on a two-hour guided tour. 2 hours of nothing but Bob Classics.
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0: 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My name is Brad Clark. And if you didn't know, I'd like you to remember this. Bob FM is your passport to Paisley. Why would I say that? Because especially next week, multiple chances to win tickets to go see Brad Paisley at the Minnesota State Fair. Number one, 7:20 every weekday morning. We're counting down your favorite, Bob Country's favorite, Fave Five Brad Paisley songs. So during Fave Five, count those down and you'll have a ticket to chance to win tickets. Number two, every weekday, we're posting a clue about a country on our Facebook and Instagram. The Bob Country Facebook and Instagram. We're posting clues there. Guess by texting into the Bob FM talk and text line 763-450-0100. We already have 1 week's worth of clues there. As long as you get your guess in, text it. By the end of the day tomorrow night, get it correct. You are in. And then we're going to have a whole new bunch of clues next week. Another chance for you to win Brad Paisley tickets at the Minnesota State Fair. Look at our Facebook and Instagram. Guess what country we're talking about? Text it in and you could win because, like I said, Bob FM is your passport to Paisley.
1: Do you realize that God cares about you and has plans for you? But many ask, where is he in his plan? For the world is falling apart. It's in turmoil. Lawlessness and sinfulness are running rampant. Well, to begin with, we need to understand and believe that God does have a plan for this world and for each one of us in it. A plan that includes the opportunity to live for all eternity in peace and security in a sinless world. But he also says, while we're still on this world, we can live in a peace that the world cannot understand. But you can have. We'll to talk about this some more. Till next time, this is Pastor Sheldon Johnson at NorthHomeCommunityChurch.com in northern Minnesota and TheWellCampus.com in southern Minnesota.
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0: 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Warm and dry in the forecast. Tonight, mostly cloudy, low around 49. Tomorrow, mostly sunny, high near 81. Tomorrow night, mostly cloudy. There's just a slight chance of an overnight shower, low around 61. Monday, partly sunny, 85. Monday night, partly cloudy, 63.
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Justin Lynch, July 24th at Treasure Island Resort and Casino. Head over to the Bob Country Facebook page. Comment. That's all you got to do. Comment by midnight on Sunday, and you have a chance to win tickets to see Justin Lynch, Treasure Island,

0: FM. Brad Clark here with you, but I need to make way because Travis Hartman is, well, he's not knocking on the door right now, but he's pretty close. I don't want him to get too anxious. So I'm just going to do the forecast here and step out and let him take over. And that forecast, of course, is from the MyBobCountry.com Weather Center. 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Forecast tonight, mostly cloudy, 59. Tomorrow, mostly sunny, 81. Just a slight chance of overnight showers tomorrow night, 61.
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I know where I'm going. I'm Travis here with you, hanging out until 9 tonight. I hope you're enjoying your weekend so far. And it doesn't matter where you go. 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

0: Some more Chestnut for you on Total Country Bob FM. And surprise, surprise, the Minnesota State Fair is getting some national love yet again. Travel and Leisure just named it the best state fair in America. No surprise there. We all love it here. And I cannot wait until the great Minnesota get-together comes back around in August. So much fun. And being out there broadcasting live in Bobtown, it's the best.
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Classic act, naturally, going back to 1963. You, yes, you, could win tickets to see Brad Paisley at the Minnesota State Fair Grandstand September 3rd. 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You can text your guest to the Bob FM talking text line. A correct guess will get you entered to win a pair of tickets to see Brad Paisley at the Minnesota State Fair. 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It's your passport to Paisley. So hurry, you'll need to text in your guest by the end of Sunday. Right now on Bob FM, George Strait, check yes or no.

0: 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Tonight, cloudy skies will drop down to about 60. Tomorrow, cloudy with a high near 78. And Monday, going to be cloudy again with a high around 80.
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2: The Bible talks about God's plans for you. It's a comforting topic, especially in a turbulent world. In the Bible, in the book of Jeremiah, God has some very point-blank words that he's speaking directly to you. He says, I know the plans that I have for you, plans to prosper you and not to harm you, plans to give you hope and a future. Then he goes on to promise that when you call upon me and come and pray to me, I'll listen to you. Then he gives an incredible invitation by saying that when you seek me with all your heart, you'll find me. If you're struggling with plans for your life, maybe you should look at God's plan for you. It sounds pretty incredible. 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

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You can dream of me on Total Country Bob FM. I'm Travis, hanging out with you until 9 tonight, and when I'm done at 9, make sure to keep that knob on Bob, because Big D and Bubba will take over for Honky Tonkin' Radio, and they'll be playing the country that defined the 80s and 90s. 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

0: Domi Brothers and the Forrester Sisters here on Total Country Bob FM. Well, summer break just got a little bit cheaper. Movie theaters across the metro area are offering special kids movie screenings this summer, with tickets costing just a few dollars, and some shows are even free. So a nice budget-friendly way for families to stay cool and enjoy a movie while the kids are out of school.
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3: Hi, I'm Pastor Mike Pancoast from Zion Lutheran Church in Anoka, Minnesota. In Luke 15, Jesus tells a parable about a woman with 10 coins who loses one and who sweeps and cleans her house high and low until she finds that coin. And when she finds it, she calls her friends and neighbors together to celebrate. That might seem kind of silly, perhaps, to have a party over a lost and found coin, until Jesus reveals the punchline of his story. In the same way, there is rejoicing in heaven, Jesus says, over one sinner who repents. 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

0: 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Tonight, cloudy skies will drop down to about 60. Tomorrow, it's going to be cloudy with a high near 78. Monday, more clouds and a high around 80.
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